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1: ABC News, I'm Stephanie Officer. The NYPD says one person was shot during an interaction with federal agents in New York City. NYPD says that person is conscious and receiving medical attention. Governor Kathy Hochul says she has been briefed and is demanding transparency from the feds. ABC's Aaron Katursky.
2: ICE agents shot someone in a vehicle up near 225th Street, and eyewitnesses said they heard several shots. They also said they saw a child in the car at the time. The person struck was taken to the hospital with non-life threatening injuries. It appears the ICE agents were looking for someone with a prior conviction and a prior arrest. But all this comes as sources tell ABC News that ICE has increased its targeted number of arrests from 2,000 a day up to 3,000 a day.
1: According to the Pew Research Center, President Trump's approval rating has hit a second-term low and a near-record low, with 30% of Americans approving and 68% disapproving. This is ABC News. Police clashed with student protesters in France demonstrating against conditions in the country's high schools and are demanding better educational resources. ABC's Marcus Moore.
3: Hundreds of protesters have scaled monuments and walls. And in northeastern Paris, students barricaded the high school with trash cans and dumpsters. Police arriving there and using tear gas to try and disperse the crowd that had formed there. The education ministry is saying that 375 schools were either closed or partially closed today.
1: Police in Nashville, Tennessee, say officers shot and killed a man after he pulled a gun at a federal courthouse security checkpoint. Officers say he tried firing it, but the gun jammed. Then he pulled out a knife and tried to attack an officer who also opened fire. Investigators say the gunman is in his 40s and from out of state. He was pronounced dead at the hospital. No word yet on a potential motive. I'm Stephanie Officer, ABC News.
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10: From the WKRK Forecast Center, this is meteorologist Steve Hamilton. We'll be getting some impacts from Hurricane Isaias, and that'll be happening Saturday and Sunday with a lot of rain and some gusty wind. We have a flood watch and a high wind watch in effect for the upcoming weekend. Some clouds in mid-50s for the overnight hours. And then cloudy on Friday, we're in the upper 70s. Showers get here on Saturday, along with gusty wind, upper 60s, windy and rainy on Sunday, low 70s.

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I'm Greg Goodman. Hope you're enjoying your day with Christian Radio, WKRK.

your Southern Gospel favorites play here on WKRK, including the Gaither Vocal Band, Tribute Quartet, and Anthem Edition. This is WKRK Murphy.

Hey, it's Greg Goodman. If you've been with us for a while today, thank you. And if you just found us on the dial, welcome. This is Christian Radio, WKRK, playing Southern Gospel music around the clock.

If you grew up in the mountains, chances are you grew up hearing music just like this. Southern Gospel is a part of who we are, and we're proud to share it every day on WKRK.

I've done things, friends, it's good. And I know that I ain't lived the way that I really should. But who is it that's perfect that don't love a little fun? And who is it, friends, that can live like God's unforgotten son? You know, he sent his son to guide us and to show us the right way. To prove to us, friends, that there would be a judgment day. He was so good, perfect, loved us with love so true. And he spent all of his time saying, please do right, but what did we do?

Hey, it's Greg Goodman. So glad you decided to spend part of your day with us. More Southern Gospel music is coming up in just a bit on WKRK Murphy.

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1: ABC News, I'm Stephanie Officer. Defense Secretary Pete Hegseth says the execution of Fort Hood shooter Nadal Hassan would take place via firing squad at Fort Hood and says it will be public. A Pentagon official confirms it'll be live streamed. Hassan was sentenced to death for the 2009 mass shooting at Fort Hood, Texas, which left 13 people dead and 32 wounded. ABC's Trevor Ault.
2: If this execution takes place in December, and Hegseth says it will be the first public execution.

0: in the U.S. in some 90 years. And that defense official tells ABC News it will be live streamed.
1: Russia carrying out an intense attack on Ukraine. In the past 2 days, at least 63 Ukrainians have been killed. ABC's Ian Pannell.
2: A glide bomb exploding next to two packed buses in eastern Ukraine. We think at least 30 people killed, 20 wounded, according to local officials, and rescuers there having to pour through what was left of the debris, trying to rescue those who'd been wounded and obviously carrying away the bodies of the dead.
1: The trip from Madrid, Spain to Dallas-Fort Worth was about 3 hours longer than usual because of a problem on board an American Airlines jumbo jet.
3: American Flight 37 was well into its 10-hour journey across the Atlantic when the crew declared an urgent but not emergency situation, telling controllers on the ground.
4: You have only two potties operating on board for American 37 Heavy.
5: You said only two potties, is that right?
4: That's affirmative.
3: The six others were out of service. The Boeing 777 had the 287 people on board landed at JFK. The issue was fixed. The flight arrived at DFW about 3 hours behind schedule. Jim Ryan, ABC News.
1: The World Health Organization says it needs more information on the suspected plague death of a Russian lab worker in Siberia. The organization says Russia has not provided enough info to conduct a full risk assessment. Now, President Trump says he has a call set up with President Putin, and the CDC is getting ready to start screening certain travelers. I'm Stephanie Officer, ABC News.
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12: From the WKRK Forecast Center, this is meteorologist Steve Hamilton. We'll be getting some impacts from Hurricane Isaias, and that'll be happening Saturday and Sunday with a lot of rain and some gusty wind. We have a flood watch and a high wind watch in effect for the upcoming weekend. Some clouds in mid-50s for the overnight hours. And then cloudy on Friday, we're in the upper 70s. Showers get here on Saturday, along with gusty wind, upper 60s, windy and rainy on Sunday, low 70s.

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The mountains are a beautiful place to live, and they're even better with a little Southern gospel music playing in the background. 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

It's amazing how a good song can change the whole mood of your day. And that's what we try to do here on WKRK. Just keep the encouragement coming. That particular song for you may be coming up next.

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1: ABC News, I'm Stephanie Officer. New charges against former Venezuelan President Nicolas Maduro and his wife Celia Flores unsealed in a New York federal court. Prosecutors now accuse the pair of conspiring to torture Venezuelans and Americans held in prisons. Maduro and Flores have already entered not guilty pleas to drug trafficking charges in federal court. ABC's Aaron Katursky with more on the status of the three Americans named in the indictment.
2: They've all been released, including one who was let go just days after Maduro's ouster by the U.S. military. And Maduro's lawyer tells us the former president denies all the new charges.
1: Hurricane Isaias is now a Category 2 storm packing 100-mile-an-hour winds, and it's headed for the Gulf states. ABC News meteorologist Lee Goldberg.
3: The hurricane warnings from Biloxi over to Panama City. Conditions going downhill fast tomorrow. The worst late day, evening, and into tomorrow night. Big winds, flash flooding. It'll be remembered for tornadoes, too, especially the panhandle into Florida.
1: This is ABC News. Police are investigating after a congressional candidate in Arizona says she was sexually assaulted in August while she was out fixing her campaign signs.
4: Bernadette Green Placentia is a Democrat running for Arizona's 8th congressional district. She says she was repairing a campaign sign in Sun City, Arizona in August when she was hit in the head, went unconscious, and was raped, telling ABC 15 in Phoenix.
5: You know, I look back and it's like, why didn't I go to the hospital? Why, you know? I'd always considered myself a strong person, and so I was embarrassed.
4: Maricopa County Sheriff's investigators are working the case. Initially, at least, evidence was limited when they interviewed Green Placentia. She said she could not remember what the men looked like and had showered several times after the attack. Alex Stone, ABC News.
1: The World Health Organization says Russia has not provided enough information on the suspected plague death of a Russian lab worker to conduct a full risk assessment. I'm Stephanie Officer, ABC News.
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12: From the WKRK Forecast Center. This is meteorologist Steve Hamilton. We'll be getting some impacts from Hurricane Isaias, and that'll be happening Saturday and Sunday with a lot of rain and some gusty wind. We have a flood watch and a high wind watch in effect for the upcoming weekend. Some clouds in mid-50s for the overnight hours, and then cloudy on Friday. We're in the upper 70s. Showers get here on Saturday along with gusty wind, upper 60s, windy and rainy on Sunday, low 70s.

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0: God sent his son. They called him Jesus. He came to love, heal and forgive.
1: He bled

Hey, it's Greg Goodman. Nothing like a good Southern gospel song to brighten the day, and we've got plenty more coming up right here on Christian Radio, WKRK, serving the mountains of North Carolina, Georgia, and Tennessee.

side, a marker and a grave. Loved ones gathered all around, saying goodbye to a saint.

Right here in the mountains, faith and community still mean a lot. 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
1: ABC News, I'm Stephanie Officer. New York City Mayor Zoran Mamdani is preparing to hold a press conference in the Bronx addressing this afternoon's ICE-involved shooting. He said he called President Trump earlier this evening, urging him to pull ICE out of New York. Agents allegedly shot through a car windshield with a child in the back seat, wounding a man. The child is unharmed and with family. The DHS says ICE officers were conducting a targeted operation to arrest a criminal illegal alien from the Dominican Republic. Gulf Coast residents are being told to make final preparations now before Hurricane Isaias makes landfall between Friday and Saturday. The Category 2 storm comes with 100-mile-an-hour

0: wins. Clay Hobbs is with Arkansas's Pafford Medical Services and says they brought 120 staffers and 50 ambulances to Pensacola, Florida.
1: We are not able to respond once the sustained winds reach over 40 miles an hour. So when someone needs help or they decide that they want to evacuate, it's really too late.
0: This is ABC News. Conservative media personality and Trump donor Eric Dieters says U.S. Ambassador to Greece Kimberly Guilfoyle asked him to pay off $100,000 in credit card debt days before her Senate confirmation hearing. Dieters spoke to ABC's Jay O'Brien.
2: Did you think that she was asking for that payment in exchange for something?
3: Oh, absolutely. She made it very clear, and the text messages make it very clear. She was so desperate for me to send that $100,000, she said, if you do this for me, and it's in the text messages, I will be your ride or die in Trump world.
0: Dieter says he did not make the payment. ABC News has reached out to Guilfoyle and the U.S. Embassy in Greece. The national average price for a gallon of gas dropped 5 cents since last week to $4.36 a gallon. But Hurricane Isaias could send prices back up if oil production and refineries in the Gulf are impacted. I'm Stephanie Officer, ABC News.
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10: From the WKRK Forecast Center. This is meteorologist Steve Hamilton. We'll be getting some impacts from Hurricane Isaias, and that'll be happening Saturday and Sunday with a lot of rain and some gusty wind. We have a flood watch and a high wind watch in effect for the upcoming weekend. Some clouds in mid-50s for the overnight hours, and then cloudy on Friday. We're in the upper 70s. Showers get here on Saturday along with gusty wind, upper 60s, windy and rainy on Sunday, low 70s.

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Around here, we believe kindness still matters, and neighbors still look out for each other. That spirit is a part of the music you hear on WKRK.

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That's what we love about this music on WKRK.

God, existing in the midst of nothing, longed to love and to be loved. So the Creator fashioned mankind in his own image, and they experienced joy as they fellowshiped together there in the garden. But being tempted, mankind sinned. And God said, I will put enmity between thee and the woman, and between thy seed and her seed, and ye shall bruise his heel, but he shall crush your head. This is our hope, the gospel.

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1: ABC News, I'm Stephanie Officer. Krista Pike, the Tennessee woman who could not be executed, has taken a few steps in the hospital and is eating. That's according to one of her attorneys, Stephen Farrell, who says Pike still has a long road to recovery. She survived two doses of pentobarbital last week.
2: I think we're going to have to give this a lot more time before we have better answers and can give any certainty about whether there'll be a full recovery or whether there'll be some permanent damage.
1: And what happens next is still uncertain. Attorneys are asking Tennessee's governor to commute her sentence to life. It's up to the Tennessee State Supreme Court to decide whether to issue a new order to execute Pike. New York City Mayor Zoran Mamdani moments ago wrapped up a press conference in the Bronx after that ICE-involved shooting earlier of a Dominican migrant DHS says has a criminal history. Mamdani's words were sharp, at one point saying, quote, ICE is rotten to its core. Officials say at least one ICE agent shot at least seven rounds through the windshield of a car with a five-year-old in the back seat. This is ABC News. More measles cases in Pennsylvania, a state with one of the largest outbreaks in the country. As ABC's Sherry Preston reports, one public health expert thinks he knows why.
3: 74 new measles cases in Pennsylvania just since Monday. Dr. Dimitri Daskalakis, who resigned from the CDC last year, says that number is self-inflicted.
4: The chaos that's been created by the misinformation that we're hearing from the Secretary of Health, as well as other public health leaders in the U.S., means that parents are confused.
3: And as a result, he says fewer kids are being immunized and protected against the measles. Sherry Preston, ABC News.
1: Federal prosecutors in New York announced new charges against former Venezuelan President Nicolas Maduro and his wife Celia Flores. The pair are now charged with conspiring to torture Americans in Venezuela. Two victims said they were accused of plotting to assassinate Maduro and then were tortured with electric shock. I'm Stephanie Officer, ABC News.
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11: From the WKRK Forecast Center, this is meteorologist Steve Hamilton. We'll be getting some impacts from Hurricane Isaias, and that'll be happening Saturday and Sunday with a lot of rain and some gusty wind. We have a flood watch and a high wind watch in effect for the upcoming weekend. Some clouds in mid-50s for the overnight hours, and then cloudy on Friday. We're in the upper 70s. Showers get here on Saturday along with gusty wind, upper 60s, windy and rainy on Sunday, low 70s.

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1: ABC News, I'm Stephanie Officer. Hundreds of protesters filling the streets of New York City's Marble Hill neighborhood where federal immigration authorities shot someone during an ICE operation Thursday afternoon. In a statement, DHS says ICE officers did confirm shooting someone in the country illegally in a targeted enforcement operation. Late Thursday night, Mayor Zoran Mamdani was curt when he said he demanded President Trump release the 28-year-old man from ICE custody. Mamdani says the effort was unsuccessful.
2: School had just gotten out. The street was crowded with families and children. When ICE agents opened fire, a five-year-old child was in the back seat of the car. Thank God that child is physically unharmed.
1: Mamdani says ICE has taken the man away. 4,000 registered nurses at Boston's Brigham and Women's Hospital have voted to strike October 14th if a new tentative labor agreement is not reached by then. This is ABC News. If you're in the market to buy a home, mortgage rates could throw a monkey wrench into your budget.
3: The sagging housing market receiving another blow, with mortgage rates climbing for the seventh straight week. The average 30-year fixed rate for a home loan now stands at 7.4%, up from 7.28% last week, according to mortgage buyer Freddie Mac. That's the highest level in nearly 3 years. Mortgage rates typically respond to other economic factors, including interest rates and inflationary pressures due to the war. The higher mortgages can raise monthly premiums and sideline potential home buyers. Michelle Franzen, ABC News.
1: Pioneering software engineer Margaret Hamilton has died at age 90. Her code helped guide the Apollo 11 crew safely to the moon. Hamilton led a team that developed the spacecraft's onboard software and designed a system that prevented a computer overload from aborting the mission. She was awarded the Presidential Medal of Freedom in 2016. I'm Stephanie Officer, ABC News.
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10: From the WKRK Forecast Center, this is meteorologist Steve Hamilton. We'll be getting some impacts from Hurricane Isaias, and that'll be happening Saturday and Sunday with a lot of rain and some gusty wind. We have a flood watch and a high wind watch in effect for the upcoming weekend. Some clouds in mid-50s for the overnight hours, and then cloudy on Friday. We're in the upper 70s. Showers get here on Saturday along with gusty wind, upper 60s, windy and rainy on Sunday, low 70s.

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Southern gospel music has a way of reminding us that no matter what we're facing, there's always hope ahead. More great music is coming up.

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1: ABC News, I'm Stephanie Officer. Thursday, protests held on college campuses nationwide in solidarity with Jane Doe, the former Cornell student who alleges she was gang raped by 7 frat members 2 years ago. The accused have denied the allegations. At Columbia University, hundreds spoke out against sexual violence, including 2 survivors who say the late convicted sex offender Jeffrey Epstein abused them. Gina Lisa Jones.
2: I was a Jane Doe and Jeffrey Epstein filed.
1: USS Abraham Lincoln sailors finally reunited with their families Thursday when they docked in San Diego. They spent the Navy's longest time ever at sea, 10 months without docking at a port. Their deployment scrutinized because some sailors developed suicidal ideations. ABC's Louis Martinez says top brass made changes.
3: They are looking at practical matters, but then there's the human element. And yes, they have learned a lot about how to ensure that the quality of life for the sailors is...
1: This is ABC News. Another night of clashes between protesters and police in France Thursday. Students have been protesting conditions in public schools. ABC's Tom Soufi-Burge is in Paris.
4: Look, the French government says they're going to look at the proposals. They've got a platform open for young people in France. But there's movement up there. People are rushing now. We're just going to go calmly. There's a lot of riot police moving up here. So look, you can see the riot police are coming up now. We're going to sort of move safely in this direction so that we're not caught up in this. If we move over to the side, they're not going to come this way. But that, you know, there's a lot of tension here. There's a lot of unease. And this social movement, you can hear the reaction of the crowd, is building in France. It's not going away for the government.
1: A former Trump donor alleges U.S. Ambassador to Greece Kimberly Guilfoyle asked him to cover a $100,000 credit card bill in exchange for access to high-ranking administration officials. Guilfoyle has denied any wrongdoing. I'm Stephanie Officer, ABC News.
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10: From the WKRK Forecast Center. This is meteorologist Steve Hamilton. We'll be getting some impacts from Hurricane Isaias, and that'll be happening Saturday and Sunday with a lot of rain and some gusty wind. We have a flood watch and a high wind watch in effect for the upcoming weekend. Some clouds in mid-50s for the overnight hours, and then clouds.

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One of the best things about Southern gospel music is the message. It's about faith, hope, and loving one another. You'll hear plenty of that right here on WKRK.

Murphy sits right here in the corner of North Carolina, just a short drive from Georgia and Tennessee. And from here, we're sending Southern gospel music across the mountains on WKRK.

drove down the road to a church for some preaching one Sunday evening. I sat down in a pew on the back row, thinking the preacher wouldn't see me.

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0: old child, a five-year-old child, was in the back seat of the car. Thank God that child is physically unharmed.
1: Mamdani says ICE has taken the man away. 4,000 registered nurses at Boston's Brigham and Women's Hospital have voted to strike October 14th if a new tentative labor agreement is not reached by then. This is ABC News. If you're in the market to buy a home, mortgage rates could throw a monkey wrench into your budget.
2: The sagging housing market receiving another blow, with mortgage rates climbing for the seventh straight week. The average 30-year fixed rate for a home loan now stands at 7.4%, up from 7.28% last week, according to mortgage buyer Freddie Mac. That's the highest level in nearly 3 years. Mortgage rates typically respond to other economic factors, including interest rates and inflationary pressures due to the war. The higher mortgages can raise monthly premiums and sideline potential home buyers. Michelle Franzen, ABC News.
1: Pioneering software engineer Margaret Hamilton has died at age 90. Her code helped guide the Apollo 11 crew safely to the moon. Hamilton led a team that developed the spacecraft's onboard software and designed a system that prevented a computer overload from aborting the mission. She was awarded the Presidential Medal of Freedom in 2016. I'm Stephanie Officer, ABC News.
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9: From the WKRK Forecast Center, this is meteorologist Steve Hamilton. We'll be getting some impacts from Hurricane Isaias, and that'll be happening Saturday and Sunday with a lot of rain and some gusty wind. We have a flood watch and a high wind watch in effect for the upcoming weekend. Some clouds in mid-50s for the overnight hours, and then cloudy on Friday. We're in the upper 70s. Showers get here on Saturday along with gusty wind, upper 60s, windy and rainy on Sunday, low 70s.

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If you grew up in the mountains, chances are you grew up hearing music just like this. Southern Gospel is a part of who we are, and we're proud to share it every day on WKRK.

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1: Stephanie Officer. Thursday, protests held on college campuses nationwide in solidarity with Jane Doe, the former Cornell student who alleges she was gang raped by 7 frat members 2 years ago. The accused have denied the allegations. At Columbia University, hundreds spoke out against sexual violence, including 2 survivors who say the late convicted sex offender Jeffrey Epstein abused them. Gina Lisa Jones.
2: I was a Jane Doe and Jeffrey Epstein file.
1: USS Abraham Lincoln sailors finally reunited with their families Thursday when they docked in San Diego. They spent the Navy's longest time ever at sea, 10 months without docking at a port. Their deployment scrutinized because some sailors developed suicidal ideations. ABC's Louis Martinez says top brass made changes.
3: They are looking at practical matters, but then there's the human element. And yes, they have learned a lot about how to ensure that the quality of life for the sailors is...
1: This is ABC News. Another night of clashes between protesters and police in France Thursday. Students have been protesting conditions in public schools. ABC's Tom Soufi-Burridge is in Paris.
4: Look, the French government says they're going to look at the proposals. They've got a platform open for young people in France. But there's movement up there. People are rushing now. We're just going to go calmly. There's a lot of riot police moving up here. So look, you can see the riot police are coming up now. We're going to sort of move safely in this direction so that we're not caught up in this. If we move over to the side, they're not going to come this way. But that, you know, there's a lot of tension here. There's a lot of unease. And this social movement, you can hear the reaction of the crowd, is building in France. It's not going away for the government.
1: A former Trump donor alleges U.S. Ambassador to Greece Kimberly Guilfoyle asked him to cover a $100,000 credit card bill in exchange for access to high-ranking administration officials. Guilfoyle has denied any wrongdoing. I'm Stephanie Officer, ABC News.
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11: From the WKRK Forecast Center. This is meteorologist Steve Hamilton. We'll be getting some impacts from Hurricane Isaias, and that'll be happening Saturday and Sunday with a lot of rain and some gusty wind. We have a flood watch and a high wind watch in effect for the upcoming weekend. Some clouds in mid-50s for the overnight hours, and then cloudy on Friday. We're in the upper 70s. Showers get here on Saturday along with gusty wind, upper 60s, windy and rainy on Sunday, low 70s.

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That's why we keep the music going right here on Christian Radio WKRK.

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Nothing like a good Southern gospel song to brighten the day, and we've got plenty more coming up right here on Christian Radio, WKRK, serving the mountains of North Carolina, Georgia, and Tennessee.

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Hey, it's Greg Goodman. If you've been with us for a while today, thank you. And if you just found us on the dial, welcome. 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
1: ABC News, I'm Stephanie Officer. Hundreds of protesters filling the streets of New York City's Marble Hill neighborhood where federal immigration authorities shot someone during an ICE operation Thursday afternoon. In a statement, DHS says ICE officers did confirm shooting someone in the country illegally in a targeted enforcement operation. Late Thursday night, Mayor Zoran Mamdani was curt when he said he demanded President Trump release the 28-year-old man from ICE custody. Mamdani says the effort was unsuccessful.
2: School had just gotten out. The street was crowded with families and children. When ICE agents opened fire, a five-year-old child was in the back seat of the car. Thank God that child is physically unharmed.
1: Mamdani says ICE has taken the man away. 4,000 registered nurses at Boston's Brigham and Women's Hospital have voted to strike October 14th if a new tentative labor agreement is not reached by then. This is ABC News. If you're in the market to buy a home, mortgage rates could throw a monkey wrench into your budget.
3: The sagging housing market receiving another blow, with mortgage rates climbing for the seventh straight week. The average 30-year fixed rate for a home loan now stands at 7.4%, up from 7.28% last week, according to mortgage buyer Freddie Mac. That's the highest level in nearly 3 years. Mortgage rates typically respond to other economic factors, including interest rates and inflationary pressures due to the war. The higher mortgages can raise monthly premiums and sideline potential home buyers. Michelle Franzen, ABC News.
1: Pioneering software engineer Margaret Hamilton has died at age 90. Her code helped guide the Apollo 11 crew safely to the moon. Hamilton led a team that developed the spacecraft's onboard software and designed a system that prevented a computer overload from aborting the mission. She was awarded the Presidential Medal of Freedom in 2016. I'm Stephanie Officer, ABC News.
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10: From the WKRK Forecast Center, this is meteorologist Steve Hamilton. We'll be getting some impacts from Hurricane Isaias, and that'll be happening Saturday and Sunday with a lot of rain and some gusty wind. We have a flood watch and a high wind watch in effect for the upcoming weekend. Some clouds in mid-50s for the overnight hours, and then cloudy on Friday. We're in the upper 70s. Showers get here on Saturday along with gusty wind, upper 60s, windy and rainy on Sunday, low 70s.

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Glory.

Hey, it's Greg Goodman. Southern gospel music has a way of reminding us that no matter what we're facing, there's always hope ahead. More great music is coming up.

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But on the other, the angels of glory have been beaten.

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1: ABC News, I'm Sherry Preston. The Nobel Peace Prize has just been awarded to former UN Human Rights Chief Navi Pillay. She served as a judge on the International Court of Justice and has been recognized for her efforts to promote peace and international law. ICE officers shooting a man in New York City during an operation, Police Commissioner Jessica Tisch.
2: The individual who was shot has been identified as 28-year-old Oscar Belgal. He has two prior arrests in New York City, one for robbery.

0: Shots ringing out in downtown Nashville after police say an armed man attempted to open fire inside the federal courthouse. Authorities say the man in his 40s entered through the courthouse front door around 9:30, approached security, and pulled out a pistol trying to fire it, but it jammed. They say the man then pulled out a knife and attempted to attack a U.S. Marshal security officer, who opened fire, fatally wounding the suspect.
1: Pierre Thomas, ABC News, Washington.
2: A new report out from the National Oceanic and Atmospheric Administration shows we just experienced our warmest September on record, with above average temperatures recorded in 43 states, with 8 of those states recording record averages. The only state that reported cooler than expected temperatures was Oregon. Sherry Preston, ABC News.
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9: From the WKRK Forecast Center, this is meteorologist Steve Hamilton. We'll be getting some impacts from Hurricane Isaias, and that'll be happening Saturday and Sunday with a lot of rain and some gusty wind. We have a flood watch and a high wind watch in effect for the upcoming weekend. Some clouds in mid-50s for the overnight hours, and then cloudy on Friday. We're in the upper 70s. Showers get here on Saturday along with gusty wind, upper 60s, windy and rainy on Sunday, low 70s.

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We're proud to be your home for the good news and the best harmonies in Southern gospel. Keep it tuned right here for more music and your local forecast. 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

0: Is it just me, or does the coffee taste a little better when the music is this good? Tim Radford here on WKRK. Thanks for letting me be a small part of your morning routine. We have plenty more favorites coming up next, so don't go anywhere.
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Another dusty morning outside the temple gate. A cripple sets up shop and starts to beg, crying out for mercy from strangers passing by.

If you're just getting the day started, welcome to the morning show on WKRK. We have more great Southern Gospel favorites ahead to help you stay focused on things that truly matter. Sit back, relax, and enjoy the music on this beautiful morning.

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I remember.

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know I've heard the battle raging. Then I prayed till victory came. There've been times I really thought

Good morning. Thanks for making WKRK a part of your routine. We know you have a choice on the radio dial, and we're honored you've chosen us for your Southern gospel music this morning. Let's keep the day moving with more of the songs you love.

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1: ABC News, I'm Sherry Preston. Protests in New York overnight over the ICE-involved shooting of a man in the city's Marble Hill neighborhood. DHS says ICE officers shot and injured a man in the country illegally. Mayor Zoran Mamdani.
2: New York City will not stand by while ICE agents shoot New Yorkers. And we will not back down from the demand that so many, including myself, have put forward time and again. This is an agency that must be abolished.
1: That supersized El Nino and its warmer waters in the Gulf helping fuel approaching Hurricane Isaias. It's grown to a Category 2 storm with 100-mile-an-hour winds, but is expected to weaken a bit before making landfall overnight near Pensacola, Florida. Former UN Human Rights Chief Navi Pillay, a judge on the International Court of Justice, today awarded the Nobel Peace Prize. And former Prince Andrew awarded £302,000, about 413 grand, for surrendering his lease on the grounds of Windsor Castle. This is ABC News. If you are looking to buy a home, recent mortgage rate hikes could throw a bit of a snag into your budget. Here's ABC's Michelle Franson.
3: The sagging housing market receiving another blow, with mortgage rates climbing for the seventh straight week. The average 30-year fixed rate for a home loan now stands at 7.4%, up from 7.28% last week, according to mortgage buyer Freddie Mac. That's the highest level in nearly 3 years. Mortgage rates typically respond to other economic factors, including interest rates and inflationary pressures due to the war. The higher mortgages can raise monthly premiums and sideline potential home buyers. Michelle Franzen, ABC News.
1: After more than 10 months at sea, thousands of sailors poured out of the USS Lincoln on San Diego Bay Thursday. Cheers, tears, and hugs marked a homecoming that included new dads who met their babies for the first time. Lots of kids may still be trying to pick out Halloween costumes. Spirit Christmas now says its stores will be opening in a few days. Sherry Preston, ABC News.
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1: From the WKRK Forecast Center, I'm meteorologist Jennifer Naramore. Strong Hurricane Isaias is making its way through the Gulf and is expected to make a landfall into the far western Florida panhandle, maybe the Gulf Coast of Alabama, as we're heading through tonight. And then the remnants of that system heading north and northeast, impacting our area. We have the risk of flooding coming our way for the weekend. Several inches of rain may fall in a short amount of time. Strong winds coming in, too. We could see some occasional wind gusts over 60 miles per hour. Please be weather aware this weekend.
2: 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Jeremiah 3:15 says, "And I will give you pastors according to mine heart, which shall feed you with knowledge and understanding." 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

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We're proud to be your home for Southern gospel music right here in Murphy, playing the songs and artists that have meant so much to listeners throughout the years. I'm Tim Radford saying stay tuned. More great music is on the way.

0: Tim Radford here. I love looking out the window at these mountains first thing in the morning. We are truly blessed to live where we do. And I'm honored to share this morning with you on WKRK. Let's keep this spirit of praise and harmony going together. It's the morning show on WKRK.
1: Hi there, Greg Goodman joining you with news and interviews from your favorite Southern Gospel artists. It's Southern Gospel Now. Coming up, highlights from this year's National Quartet Convention, details about next year, and a look at the Power 50 chart. Episode 267 of Southern Gospel Now is made possible by Daywind.com, where you'll find Southern Gospel CDs, soundtracks, and Christian products. As we talk about NQC, the Chuckwagon Gang's Josh Garner reflects on his years at the event, including his very first one.
2: My first one was 1993, so 33, is that right? Do the math. I came as a fan for several years, and then the Lord blessed me with the desire of my heart to be able to sing this music, especially on that big old stage, starting out there in Louisville. My, what times we had over there, and then just keeping on here in Pigeon Forge. It's been an amazing career, and I'm not about to stop.
1: The SGMA induction ceremony welcomed the Hall of Fame class for 2026. Honorees included NQC Executive Vice President Clark Beasley, Phil Cross of Poet Voices, the late songwriter Conrad Cook, as well as Clayton Inman of Triumph and Quartet. Clayton commented on the sacrifices his family has made over his career.
3: Early in my career, when I was on the road with the Singing Americans, we worked the Kentucky co-ops. If you do one, you have to do all of them. That was 5 straight weeks. In those 5 weeks, I saw Michelle and my kids for a total of 2 days. 2 days in 5 weeks. And there were other stretches like that, long absences.
1: New Day Records signed a new group, the Ledbetter Brothers, during the National Quartet Convention. Grant Ledbetter gives us some background on how they arrived here.
4: We just recently got back together. We traveled for years with my dad in an evangelistic ministry, and when he would preach, we would sing before he would preach. And so later on down the line, when we all had our own ministries and stuff, we got to thinking, man, we need to get together and record some songs. And so one thing led to another. We ended up partnering up with Jason Crabb. He produced an album for us. And man, today it's kind of just a pinch me type of a moment.
1: Expect to hear new music from the Ledbetter Brothers very soon. It was a great week of music, ministry, and fellowship at the National Quartet Convention. Clark Beasley wraps up 2026 and tells us about 2027.
5: Yeah, it was a special convention this year. We feel really blessed that the convention was able to post significant increases over last year on several nights. And of course, now all of our attention is pointed toward next year, the 70th anniversary. That will be September 26th through October 2nd. We know there are going to be several special moments involved in that. All of those decade anniversary conventions are really, really special. So that will all happen next year. Looking forward to the new entrance being completed by next year. LeConte Center is continuing to make improvements, and we are very much looking forward to 2027, the 70th anniversary of National Quartet Convention.
1: The Southern Gospel fans made their voice heard with the 2026 Singing News Fan Awards. 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The ceremony took place in Nashville, Tennessee, October 6th. The telecast will happen on Friday, October 9th at 7:30 Eastern with a replay at 10 p.m. I will have audio for you from the red carpet as well as the ceremony itself next week. 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
9: 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I'm Greg Goodman. Thanks for joining me. I'll see you next week with more Southern Gospel news on Southern Gospel Now. 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

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You know, there's a lot of noise in the world today, but we're here to focus on the good news. I hope you find a moment of peace and reflection as we listen to these favorites together this morning, right here on the WKRK Morning.

0: It's a beautiful morning to be alive. We're so thankful for the message in these songs, and we hope they're hitting home for you today on WKRK. Stick around. We've got more music, weather, and the latest from ABC News coming up very soon.
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Tim Radford here saying thanks for making WKRK a part of your listening routine. 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
1: ABC News, I'm Sherry Preston. Hurricane Isaias headed toward a likely landfall on the Gulf Coast late tonight.
2: Businesses boarding up, some residents under mandatory evacuation orders, others filling up sandbags, rushing to stock up on groceries, many shelves already bare. Water and toilet paper hard to find.
1: ABC's Hannah Patah. New York City Mayor Zoran Mamdani calling for ICE to be abolished following the ICE-involved shooting of a man in the city last night. There were protests following. The Nobel Peace Prize awarded to Navi Pillay. She is a judge on the International Court of Justice and formerly a UN human rights chief. She's 85. Israel denouncing the choice. Last year, a UN commission led by Pillay was investigating the war crimes in Gaza and found

0: 50-year-old Brian Anthony Williams, who's wanted for a kidnapping 1,900 miles away in Iowa.
1: ABC's Sophie Flay. It's back home for those on board the USS Abraham Lincoln.
2: We missed our anniversary and Christmas and all the holidays. I just can't wait to do that again with him and feel complete as a family. Yeah. It's nice to have him home and see his face again.
1: Cammy Nolan-Berry, who welcomed her husband, one of the hundreds of sailors who spent 265 uninterrupted days at sea in support of the Iran war. It's the longest time without a port call in naval history. Sherry Preston, ABC News.
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9: From the WKRK Forecast Center, I'm meteorologist Jennifer Naramore. Strong Hurricane Isaias is making its way through the Gulf and is expected to make a landfall into the far western Florida panhandle, maybe the Gulf Coast of Alabama, as we're heading through tonight. And then the remnants of that system heading north and northeast, impacting our area. We have the risk of flooding coming our way for the weekend. Several inches of rain may fall in a short amount of time. Strong winds coming in, too. We could see some occasional wind gusts over 60 miles per hour. Please be weather aware this weekend.

WKRK, where the music has a message. We're so glad you've joined us for the morning show. We're serving our neighbors across the mountains with the very best in Southern gospel favorites. It's a joy to be with you. More great music is coming up.

0: We're glad you'd chosen to spend a little time with us here on WKRK. Stay tuned because there's always another great Southern Gospel song right around the corner.
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You'll hear a lot of those songs right here on WKRK. Stay tuned.

0: Whether you're heading into work or just getting the grandkids settled, we're glad you've got us turned up on WKRK. We have a great morning of encouragement lined up for you. 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

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I hope your morning is bright and that you're feeling encouraged today. 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
1: ABC News, I'm Sherry Preston. States of emergency declared in Florida, Georgia, and Alabama as millions are in the path of now Category 3 Hurricane Isaias. Clay Hobbs is Chief Operating Officer for a medical services group that will help with the emergency response.
2: We're hearing that it could be 7 to 10 feet of storm surge in this area, and it's very easy for a car to float away or for a home to take on water. So residents are in low-lying areas. If they're in an evacuation zone and they've been instructed to evacuate, they need to heed those evacuation orders now.
1: This year's Nobel Prize winner, former UN Human Rights Chief Navi Pillay.
3: I'm still reeling with surprise, but it's a wonderful surprise when you're least expecting.
1: She is a judge on the International Court of Justice and last year led a commission on the war in Gaza that found Israel had committed genocide. Israel's foreign minister says the prize has been weaponized. Protests in New York City last night over the ICE-involved shooting of a man. This is ABC News. Still parsing through the details of the story alleging that U.S. Ambassador to Greece, Kimberly Guilfoyle, asked a Trump donor to pay her $100,000 Amex bill before her confirmation hearings. ABC's Jay O'Brien talking to Eric Dieters, the donor, about it.
4: Did you think that she was asking for that payment in exchange for something?
5: Oh, absolutely. She made it very clear, and the text messages make it very clear. She was so desperate for me to send that $100,000. She said, if you do this for me, and it's in the text messages, I will be your ride or die in Trump world.
1: Dieter says he ultimately did not make the payment and did not get special access. Two Renoir paintings stolen from a museum in southern France last month have been found and 6 people arrested. The mayor of the town housing the museum issuing a statement thanking those who tracked down the paintings and the suspects. Sherry Preston, ABC News.

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1: Good morning. Once again, it was foggy this morning. However, it looks like it's clearing off pretty good. We'll check on the weather in a minute. 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

From the WKRK Forecast Center, I'm meteorologist Jennifer Naramore. Strong Hurricane Isaias is making its way through the Gulf and is expected to make a landfall into the far western Florida panhandle, maybe the Gulf Coast of Alabama, as we're heading through tonight. And then the remnants of that system heading north and northeast, impacting our area. We have the risk of flooding coming our way for the weekend. Several inches of rain may fall in a short amount of time. Strong winds coming in, too. We could see some occasional wind gusts over 60 miles per hour. Please be weather aware this weekend.

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2: Soul Condition is something we've been putting together and wanting to do for, 15 or 16 years
3: 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Yeah, definitely. And, you know, it's a great collaboration of tunes that we've been holding on to for a while and got to collaborate with a lot of great folks, the Isaacs, Jason Crabb, John Cowan, and our own families on there, so it's really special.
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2: Oh, it's great. 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
3: And it's wonderful to represent our heritage and where we're from and just let people know that we're going to continue to always tell our story. 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
4: Awesome. Thank you, guys.
1: That's Darren and Brooke Aldridge, and this is their song featuring Jason Crabb.

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2: We're so humbled, and to be a part of it with the Dove Awards is awesome. God's really been blessed and opened up a lot of doors. I'm thankful to be here.
3: Won some awards last week. Tell me about what you won.
4: I won the Favorite Young Artist, and I'm honored for that opportunity.
3: Yeah. What's it like to be a part of this group when they're receiving so much attention?
4: It's been a blessing. It's been a big surprise, too. I started when I was 15, and we've just been singing as much as we can, and the Lord's been blessing us. It's been fun.
3: Seems like everybody's really loving your sound, which is pretty unique within the Southern gospel industry. Talk about the tradition of that type of music.
2: Well, we're very thankful for our heritage, and there's a lot of history in our music, you know, with the Primitive Quartet, and a lot of us are big fans of that. Of course, I was with them for 30 years, and to be able to keep some of that sound along with our sound of what we're doing now and bringing new music with old music together, and people are really enjoying it, excited about it, and we just found out also, you mentioned singing news, we got Band of the Year this year again, which we're enjoying picking together and having a good time. So, like I said, God's really blessed, and we're very thankful.
5: 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So here's Jeff Talbert and Primitive Road.

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3: What does that feel like being nominated by the industry?
2: It's unbelievable. It never gets old. And then when I look at the category and I see who I'm up against, I'm going, what am I doing here? A little bit of imposter syndrome creeps in, but I'm just feel very blessed.
3: You wrote this song. What inspired the idea?
2: Well, me, Jimmy Erie, and Ken Turner West were sitting in the room one day talking about, you know, about broken people and how broken people feel shame and guilt. And sometimes they're redeemed and restored, but they just don't feel like they can share where God has brought them from. And this song encourages that.
4: And that was Scotty Inman, and here is Broken Man Can.

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2: Next, we've got Joseph Habedank, and he's talking about the church and kids.
3: You're nominated for the church.
4: Yeah, Southern Gospel Song of the Year. It's crazy because it was actually written next door to Bridgestone Arena at First Baptist Church, where they hold the pre-Dove Award shows, where we wrote it. So it's kind of cool that it's nominated. It's about my home church in Dayton, Ohio, the Cornerstone Baptist Temple. My pastor's still pastoring the same church to this day. He's 83 now. His name's Jerry Seiler, and he's the GOAT, as we call him. And so, yeah, it's a pretty special song to me.
3: It's awesome. How are Lindsay and the girls?
4: They're amazing. We're only on like night two. Tonight will be night three. Night one was, you know, a little bit of a culture shock, you could say. And then last night, our second night, we actually did a lot better. We figured out a kind of a little bit of a rhythm. So we'll see how long that lasts. But everybody's healthy, and I'm just excited to be here tonight and then get home to them. So I get 3 awards tonight, no matter what. So I get to go home to them.

0: Good morning. You're on Party Line.
1: Yes. We're having a fish fry and a mini Cajun festival at St. William Catholic Church this evening from 5 to 7. And it's $15, and that includes a 50-50 drawing, drink, and dessert. So if y'all would come out and see what it's all about, we would deeply appreciate it. This is for the men's club. Thank you.
0: Thank you. Thank you. All right. That's a mini Cajun festival this evening from 5 to 7 at St. William Catholic Church. It's in the pavilion. $15. Gumbo and the fish fry and dessert and a drink. And you also get a chance at that 50-50 drawing with your ticket. All righty. That's tonight.

on the birthday list for October 9th, Jeremiah Freeman, Hope Hughes, Roz Barnett, Lori Laney, Maddie Ellison, Pamela Bergeron, Adam Butler, Flonnie Wilson, Selena Madrigal, Sue Epperson, Teresa Smith, Tony Patterson, Sue Rogers Lovingood, Michelle Marie Holly. And for Saturday, October 10th, Michelle Patterson, Mitchell Lance, Elma Stratton, Ann Beaver, Kathy Reinar, Betty Ford, Kathy Jones, Courtney Robertson, Charlene Capehart, Hunter Van Meter, Charlie Spence, Dawn Hedden, William Dow, Brent Davis, Steve Orton, Bob and Shirley Timmers celebrating their anniversary, and Eddie and Tracy Coleman celebrating their anniversary. Happy anniversary to y'all, and happy birthday to all of you from all of us at WKRK.

0: to you.
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3: It's 938, 57 degrees, and the sun is peeking through.

That was the Grascals with Sonya Isaacs, and here's the song Broken Angels, which was nominated for Bluegrass Song of the Year, and it's the Grascals with Dolly Parton.

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1: Cherokee County Sharing Center at Murphy First Baptist is open today from 12 until 2. The Men's Club of St. William Catholic Church will hold a mini Cajun Fest and Fish Fry today from 5 to 7 at the Pavilion at the church, 745 Andrews Road, Murphy. We'll have gumbo, jambalaya, and their famous fish. Tickets are $15, and that includes a 50-50 raffle ticket. The event scheduled for Saturday, October 10th in downtown Murphy for Shepherd's Men Veterans Fundraiser has been canceled until spring due to the weather. So the postponement means that planned closure of Hiawassee Street is not necessary. Let's see. The revival tonight at Van Hook Church. The preacher is Randy Cooper and the singer is Crystal Davis. That service starts at 7. The walk is at 6 o'clock. Voter registration deadline is today at 5 o'clock. Eligible residents who miss that deadline may register and vote during the early voting by provided documentation of the residence. Craft for kids in the ministry room at 10 o'clock today at the Homeless Shelter Thrift Store in Murphy. Grocery bingo tonight is Bellevue Community Center at 7 o'clock. Ranger Fire and Rescue annual open house is tomorrow from 11 to 3 and a community meeting at 4 o'clock. And the annual Murphy Christmas Parade is a true community event. And if your organization, business, or family would like to participate in the parade, there is a link to go to townofmurphync.com. Registration is free.
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1: ABC News, I'm Sherry Preston. Hurricane Isaias has developed into a major Category 3 storm churning in the Gulf and headed straight for Pensacola, Florida. Governor Ron DeSantis urging people in coastal communities to be prepared for powerful storm surge.
2: We always say, you know, you hide from the wind, but you run from the water. When the water's rising and things are happening, it's a very, very difficult conundrum, and you do not want to be caught in that.
1: The storm expected to make landfall along the Gulf Coast late tonight or early tomorrow. Protests in New York City after immigration enforcement officials opened fire on a man inside his vehicle with a five-year-old child inside. This man lives in the neighborhood.
3: I think it's horrifying. This is a great neighborhood and it's a community neighborhood.
1: The Pentagon says the execution of Fort Hood shooter Nidal Hassan will be live streamed on December 3rd at 1 p.m. at Fort Hood. Same day of the week, same hour, same place as the mass shooting in 2009. This is ABC News. The former fiancé of actress Hayden Panettiere has moved to take control of her estate amid claims that others continue trying to make money off her death. Here's ABC's Alex Stone.
4: Vladimir Klitschko and their 11-year-old daughter Kaya, who is the sole heir to the star's multi-million dollar fortune, appearing virtually before a Los Angeles court on Thursday. It comes after the Ukrainian former boxer filed a petition claiming a non-family member had sold some of Panettiere's jewelry at a pawn shop. Attorneys for Klitschko asking for him to have the power to request and authorize law enforcement to investigate and aid in the recovery of property believed to have been misappropriated.
1: Former Prince Andrew has been awarded $400,000 in compensation after he was forced to surrender the lease on his longtime home ahead of schedule amid public outcry over his relationship with Jeffrey Epstein. Andrew Mountbatten Windsor left Royal Lodge, a 30-room stately home near Windsor Castle, and was due compensation because he had a 75-year lease. I'm Sherry Preston, ABC News.
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3: From the WKRK Forecast Center, I'm meteorologist Jennifer Naramore. Strong Hurricane Isaias is making its way through the Gulf and is expected to make a landfall into the far western Florida panhandle, maybe the Gulf Coast of Alabama, as we're heading through tonight. And then the remnants of that system heading north and northeast, impacting our area. We have the risk of flooding coming our way for the weekend. Several inches of rain may fall in a short amount of time. Strong winds coming in, too. We could see some occasional wind gusts over 60 miles per hour. Please be weather aware this weekend.
4: 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And Sunday, October 11th, is Pastor's Appreciation Day. 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They're always there for the highest highs and the lowest lows. They pray for us, guide us, and dedicate their lives to lifting our community up. It's our turn to say thank you. Living Water Bookstore has a variety of nice items the pastor would appreciate. 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Jeremiah 3:15 says, "And I will give you pastors according to mine heart, which shall feed you with knowledge and understanding." Happy Pastors Appreciation Day.
1: Okay, so there are three other songs. Oh, yeah, The Church by Joseph Habedank. That is also up for Southern Gospel Song of the Year. So I've got two left that are up for that. No Rock by Jeff and Sherry Easter, and Hard Trials Will Soon Be Over by the Gaither Vocal Band. So those two are coming up next.

0: Hi, this is Judith Bodley, and I'm here to extend an invitation to all of the citizens of Cherokee County to come out to the Andrews Community Center this Friday, the 9th, at 6 o'clock. I would like to invite you to attend a good old-fashioned town hall meeting. Tom Downing, who's running for State Senate, will be there. Caleb Brown, who's running for North Carolina House of Representatives from our district, will be there. And I, Judith Bodley, who is running for County Commissioner in Cherokee County, will be there to answer any questions that you might have. The candidates would like to know what your concerns are and how they could be of help to you on the state level if they are elected in our November election. So please come out. Ask your questions. And of course, as a local candidate, I'll be involved in that and answer whatever you have for me also. See you there.
1: Paid for by Judith Bodley.
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3: The time is 10:17. It is 60 degrees and cloudy.

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0: From the WKRK Forecast Center, I'm meteorologist Jennifer Naramore. Strong Hurricane Isaias is making its way through the Gulf and is expected to make a landfall into the far western Florida panhandle, maybe the Gulf Coast of Alabama, as we're heading through tonight. And then the remnants of that system heading north and northeast, impacting our area. We have the risk of flooding coming our way for the weekend. Several inches of rain may fall in a short amount of time. Strong winds coming in, too. We could see some occasional wind gusts over 60 miles per hour. Please be weather aware this weekend.
1: Whoops, I forgot to do the introduction. 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
4: Hello, friends. Welcome to Bible Answers Live. Pastor Doug is out this evening, but this is a live, interactive, international Bible study. So if you have a Bible-related question, we would love to hear from you tonight. The number to call is 800-463-7297. That is our phone line here to the studio. Again, that's 800-463-7297. But before we get to the Bible questions, let's begin with an amazing fact. On August 24th, 1875, Matthew Webb slipped into the water at Dover, England, and 21 hours and 45 minutes later touched land in France, becoming the first person to conquer the English Channel. Swimming the English Channel became one of the greatest swimming challenges of the day. Since Webb's triumph, more than 470 people have been successful in swimming the English Channel, including a 12-year-old boy in 1979 and a 12-year-old girl in 1983. The first woman to swim the English Channel was 19-year-old American Gertrude Edler. On the 6th of August, 1926, she crossed the English Channel in 14 hours and 31 minutes. That's 2 hours faster than the men's record, setting a woman's record that stood for the next 35 years. Then came Alison Streeter, known as the Queen of the Channel. She has swum the Channel more times than anyone else, 43 crossings to date. Streeter first swam the Channel at 18 and was the first woman to swim the double, that is, from England to France and then back to England, and is the only woman ever to have completed the three-way, that's from England to France, back to England, and then to France again. But possibly the greatest triumph of endurance is held by Benoît Lacombe, who, with the aid of two French sailors and a 40-foot sailboat, swam, believe it or not, across the Atlantic Ocean. On the 16th of July, 1998, he set out from Cape Cod with 8 wetsuits, a snorkel, and some flippers, navigated through the 40th and the 50th latitude and protected by electronic force field. Lacombe swam 6 to 8 hours a day over more than 3,000 nautical miles of relentless waves. 72 days later, on the 28th of September, he swam ashore, exhausted but heroic, in France. Now, did you know, friends, that the Bible teaches that at the end of time, Christians will also need to have a high degree of endurance? Not so much physical endurance, but more importantly, spiritual endurance. You see, the Bible tells us in Matthew chapter 24, verse 11, it says, at the end of time, many false prophets will rise up and deceive many. And because lawlessness will abound, the love of many will grow cold. But he that endures to the end shall be saved. To be a Christian in the last days requires endurance. And the reason for this endurance is because Revelation chapter 12, verse 17, talking of God's people at the end of time, says, "And the dragon," that's Satan, "was enraged with the woman," that's the church, "and he went to make war with the rest," or the remnant of her offspring, "who keep the commandments of God and have the testimony of Jesus." So at the end of time, the devil is enraged with the church, the true church, the remnant church, and he's making war with those who are keeping God's commandments and have the testimony and the faith of Jesus. Well, friends, we want to be amongst those that have spiritual endurance in the last days. How can we now prepare for what is yet to come? Well, one of the ways that we can prepare is by filling our minds with the Word of God. The Word of God is our sure strength and our protection. Our free offer today is a book written by Pastor Doug entitled The Ultimate Resource, and it's free. We'll send it to anyone in North America. All you have to do is call and ask. The number to call for that is 800-835-6747, and you can ask for the book by name. It's called The Ultimate Resource. It's offer number 104, and we'll be happy to get it in the mail and send it to you if you're in North America. Now, if you're outside of North America, we encourage you to take a look at our website, just amazingfacts.org. And you can click on the link that says free resources, and you can read the book for free right there online. It's all about the Bible and how you can store the Word of God in your heart. When Jesus was facing temptation from the devil, he said, "It is written, it is written." He overcame by the Word, and that is our example. Now, if you have a Bible-related question, our phone line, once again, is 800-463-7297. The phone lines are now open. And as I mentioned a little earlier, my name is John Ross. Pastor Doug is out this evening, but we're live and we're ready to take your Bible questions. We also want to welcome those who are watching on Amazing Facts TV, also those who are watching on YouTube and social media. Thank you for being a part of our program this evening. We got Iran listening from New York. Iran, welcome to the program.
5: Good evening, Pastor Ross.
4: Hi.
5: My question is, what was going through the mind of Satan during the flood? Was he scared? Was he angry? Or was he laughing maniacally?
4: Well, you know, we don't know for sure what was going on in the mind of Lucifer during the flood, or Satan during the flood. But I think one thing we realize is that Satan had never seen anything like this before. Up until that point, the earth was beautiful. Even after Adam and Eve sinned and they were driven from the Garden of Eden, the earth was still a paradise. And Adam and Eve and their descendants lived almost 2,000 years before the flood in the world. And then until wickedness got so bad, the Bible says every imagination of the heart was just evil continually. And God said, "My spirit shall not always strive with man. His days shall be 120 years. And so Noah was called to build the ark. The devil is obviously watching as the ark is being built, and the animals miraculously enter into the ark. Noah and his family go into the ark. The door in the ark is closed, and then the rain begins to come. And it's pretty tumultuous because it talks about the fountains of the great deep breaking open during that time. So not only is the rain falling, and it hadn't rained up to that point, but you have all this water coming down from the sky. You also have the earth opening up, and a massive amounts of water spewing up through the crust of the earth and flooding the land. And you have volcanic activity, and the whole earth is commotion. The mountains are moving and continents are moving. It was just something we can't even begin to imagine. And I'm sure even the devil and his angels, which were on the earth, witnessed all of this. I don't know. Maybe they did experience, to some degree, some fear or amazement at the power that was demonstrated there in the flood. And of course, God protected Noah and his family. That is the type of what's going to ultimately happen to the devil and his angels at the end of the 1,000 years. Just like Noah and his family, they were protected in the ark from the waters of the flood, which purified the earth. So there's going to be, at the end of time, a sea of fire that's going to purify the earth. And you read about this in Revelation chapter 20. And this fire that is referred to as hell, or the lake of fire, it's going to purify the earth. But just as Noah and his family were safe in the ark, so the redeemed, or the saved, will be safe inside the New Jerusalem. According to Revelation chapter 21, the New Jerusalem comes down from God out of heaven at the end of the 1,000 years. The wicked are resurrected for the great white throne judgment, and then they mount their attack upon the New Jerusalem, and fire comes and devours them. But just as the earth was purified the first time with water, it will be purified the second time with fire. And then God creates a new heavens and a new earth wherein dwells righteousness. Now, the devil made it through the first purifying, that of water, but we know the devil's not going to make it through the second purifying, that of fire, because the Bible says the devil and his angels were cast into the lake of fire, and they were destroyed. So that's kind of a little overview you might, if you look at the different cleansing and the symbols behind the flood and what it represents. Does that help Iran a little bit?
5: Yeah, it helped a little bit.
4: Yeah, we don't know what was in the mind of Satan, but we can just imagine that it was a pretty fearful experience for him.
5: Thank you.
4: All right, well, thanks for your call. Let's see, we got France from California. Is it France? Welcome to the program.
6: Good evening, Pastor.
4: Good evening. And your Bible question.
6: Yeah, yes. So I just wanted you to help me get some clarification on Daniel. There's two-time prophecy at the end of Daniel 12.
4: Okay.
6: And it seems like I'm trying to see how you can situate them in prophetic time. So if you can kind of give me a little understanding of those two-time prophecies, please.
4: Sure. Revelation 12 is an interesting chapter. There's a lot of details, but there are different time periods. There's actually three time periods that we read about. There's the 1260, the 1290, and the 1335. And here we can find it in Daniel chapter 12, verse 11. I'm just going to read this verse. It says, "And at that time, when the daily sacrifice is taken away, and the abomination of desolation is set up, there shall be 1,290 days. Then it says, blessed is he that waits and comes to the 1,335 days. And then a little earlier, we read about the 1335. So what are these different time periods? More specifically, the 1290 and the 1260. The 1260, remember, one prophetic day is equal to one literal year in Bible prophecy. So the 1260-year time period that we read about in both Daniel and Revelation is the time period of papal supremacy from 538 until 1798. So in 538, we have the papacy rising to not only religious power, but more importantly, political power, and sort of takes the throne of the Western Roman Empire. It rules till 1798, where the papal power received what's called the deadly wound, where Napoleon's general Berthier marched into Rome, proclaimed the political rule of the papacy at an end. The Pope was taken prisoner. So that's the 1260-year time period. The 1290-year time period covers roughly the same time period, but it begins a little earlier. It actually begins in 508 is the starting point of that time period. And what's significant about that date is that one of the political powers that was key in coming on board to give the papacy its authority was France. And in 508, you have the conversion of Clovis, king of the Franks, that opened up the way for full papal supremacy in 538. So the 1290 is referring to that time period. And then the 1335, starting in 508, you go forward 1335, and you come to the date 1843. And what's significant about 1843 is the beginning of the proclamation of the time of the end and the judgment message that you read about in Revelation chapter 14. So that's just a little bit of an overview of those three time periods that we find in the book of Daniel. Does that help a little?
6: Yes, definitely, Pastor. Thank you very much.
4: All right. Thanks for your call. We're going to go to Jerry in, Bob in New Jersey. Bob, welcome to the program.
7: My question is this. I have a friend who's next door to me, a Christian guy. He takes communion every day by himself, and he says you can use anything, water, bread, stuff like that. But what really gets me about it is the fact that I thought you were supposed to do it under the auspices of a pastor or an elder or somebody to that effect. So, but he said to me that You could do your own communion because the Bible says we are kings and priests. So what is the truth behind this?
4: Okay, good question, Bob. I'm going to put you on mute there. You can still hear me, just because we had a little bit of feedback there in the background. Is it possible to take communion by yourself at home? No, you can eat by yourself at home, and you can ask God's blessing upon your food. There's no doubt about that. That's good. But when it comes to communion, communion is unique. It is a group of believers that are gathered together in a worship format, and they are together corporately recognizing the sacrifice of Jesus through the eating of the bread and the drinking of the grape juice. Now, these symbols are important when it comes to communion. Jesus refers to himself as the bread of life. And on one occasion, Jesus said, whoever eats my flesh and drinks my blood will have life in themselves. And the people were offended by this. And they said, what do you mean, eat your flesh and drink your blood? Jesus said to them, the words I speak unto you, they are spirit and they are life. So when we partake of the bread in communion, we're recognizing or acknowledging that Christ died for us. When we drink the grape juice, we're acknowledging that he spilt his blood, which makes atonement for our sins, and we are forgiven. Now, when it comes to the bread and the grape juice, the symbols are important. Leaven in the Bible, or yeast as we refer to it today, symbolized sin in the Bible. And so the bread that was used both in the sanctuary in the Old Testament and also the bread that's used for communion needs to be unleavened bread, meaning that it's free of yeast. And when it comes to the juice, the grape juice, it also needs to be pure because it's a symbol of Christ's blood. Yeast is used in the fermenting process, so it's not an alcoholic beverage. It needs to be fresh grape juice as a symbol of Christ's atoning blood that was shed. The church is described as the body of Christ, and when we gather together corporately to worship and we partake of communion, we together are acknowledging that Jesus has died for us and we believe in him. So communion is not one of those ceremonies that we are to try and do on our own, but we want to do it as a church, a group of believers. Does that help, Bob?
7: Well, he says that the Bible says that we're kings and priests. Where does that fit in? I mean,
4: yes, we are spiritually, we are kings because Christ is our older brother, and we are to rule over sin, and we can be victorious. Revelation says, he who overcomes shall inherit all things. And we are priests in the sense of we are sharing the gospel with others. So we can take the gospel and we can share it to somebody else. If they respond to the gospel, well, they're also saved. But it's got nothing to do with communion. The idea that only a priest can offer communion isn't biblical. Matter of fact, in the New Testament, it's not. You don't read about a priesthood. It talks about leaders in the church. You've got pastors and you've got elders and you have people of different responsibility. But that's not what the verse is referring to when it says we are kings and priests. It's not talking about us doing communion on our own at home. That's a misunderstanding of the verse.
7: Thank you very much, Pastor.
4: All right. Thanks for your call, Bob. Next caller that we have is, Jerry is listening in Oregon. Jerry, welcome to the program.
8: Good evening, Pastor Ross. My question pertains to works.
4: Okay.
8: Now, it's a core belief amongst all Christian denominations that salvation is a gift that cannot be earned.
4: Mm-hmm.
8: But there are some scriptures, and I know that you're aware of them, but I'll summarize them for the audience. Matthew 25, where Jesus talks about the goats and the sheep. The sheep are the people who fed, gave drink, shelter, and satisfied the needs of those people in need. And the goats are the ones who didn't do that. The mm-hmm. goats are on his left side. Then he says then he will say to those on his left, the goats, those who didn't do the good deeds, depart from me, you who are cursed, into the eternal fire prepared for the devil and the angels. For I was hungry, you gave me nothing mm-hmm. to eat, etc.
4: Sure.
8: And so on. And then in Revelation 20, it says towards, let me see, verse 12 or so, or 13, the dead were judged according to what they had done, as recorded in the books. The sea gave up the dead that were in it, and death and Hades gave up the dead that were in them, and each person was judged according to what they had done.
4: Mm-hmm.
8: Then death and Hades were thrown into the lake of fire. The lake of fire is the second death. Anyone whose name was not found written in the book of life was thrown into the lake of fire. So I would infer from that the saved are in the book of life, but they're being judged by their works.
4: Okay, great question. Yeah, let me see if I can shed a little bit of light on that. So we saved by faith. We actually saved by grace through faith. How do we obtain the grace? It's through faith. Not of works, as Paul says in Romans, lest we shall be judged. But the kind of faith that saves us is a faith that works. So if we claim to have faith, but our faith is not working, meaning our lives are not changing, then that means the kind of faith that we have is a counterfeit faith. A genuine faith will be revealed in what we do. That's why when it comes to the judgment, God could actually look at our works, and our works will tell whether or not we have genuine faith. Now, it's a faith that saves us, but our works will testify as to what kind of faith we have. That's why James tells us, if you go look in the book of James, he says, some will say, well, I have faith, but I don't have works. He says, somebody else might say, well, I have faith and it's revealed by my works. So true faith will always be revealed in obedience, willing obedience. Shadrach, Meshach, and Abednego, when they stood on the plain of Dura and a death decree was given, anyone who would not bow down and worship the golden image, oh, well, they were saved by faith. They were trusting in God, but that faith demonstrated itself in works. They stood faithful when everyone else bowed down. So true faith will always be demonstrated by works of obedience, reflecting the character of God. Does that help, Jerry?
8: Yes, and there's another scripture, faith without works is dead.
4: Correct.
8: So any Christian who claims he's saved by the sacrifice of Jesus and does not do help his fellow man, etc., is not a genuine.
4: It's the wrong kind of faith, right? And it's possible to even deceive yourself thinking that you have faith, but if your faith is not producing kind works, well, then that's the wrong kind of faith. And of course, this faith comes from God. It's a gift. We can ask for it. But we need to exercise that faith in doing those things that are pleasing to Him. Good question, Jerry. Thank you for your call. Next caller that we have is Dina. Dina, New York. Are you there?
9: Yes, sir, I am.
4: All right. Okay, I think I went through. And your question tonight?
9: My question is, hold on, let me turn this down. I'm sorry, I'm driving, so I really can't exactly tell you where it is that I read it, but I know it's in the book of Genesis, where it says that, and God put Adam in the garden.
4: Yes.
9: So I need to know, was he created in the, it seems like he was not created in the garden. He created Eve from Adam in the garden. But from what I heard, it says, and God put Adam in the garden.
4: Okay. Yeah, let me just refer to the verse. I think the one you're referring to is Genesis chapter 2, verse 8. And it says, the Lord God planted a garden eastward of Eden, and there he put the man whom he had formed. So your idea is, was Adam created outside the garden, or was he created inside the garden?
9: That's what it sounds like, because he put him there.
4: Yes. Now, the phrasing that you have here, and I'm looking from, this is the New King James, some other translations might explained a little bit clearer. The idea of being put in the garden isn't necessarily picking something up and putting it in a different place. Rather, it carries with it the idea that that's their home, that's their dwelling place. So the garden became the home of Adam and Eve. Most likely, God created the garden first, and then he formed Adam and gave him the garden as his home. That became his dwelling place. The whole earth was before him, but specifically the garden was his home or his dwelling place. So the Bible doesn't tell us for sure, you know, if God created Adam right at the gate and kind of led him into the garden, it could very well have been the case. Or if he was created in the garden and God said, this garden is yours, in the sense of putting him in the garden. The Bible's not exactly clear on that. But either way, I think the idea would be there, that the garden became their home.
9: We've been taught all our lives that they were, you know, they were created in the garden and all that. And I was reading and I said, wait a minute, he put him there.
4: Yes. So, put him there in a sense of that was his home, his dwelling place. Next caller that we have is Raymond, listening from Michigan. Raymond, welcome to the program.
10: Hello, sir. How you doing?
4: Doing well, thank you.
10: My question is in Genesis 4, chapter 14.
4: Okay.
10: After God cursed Cain for killing Abel, surely you have driven me out this day from the face of the ground. I shall be hidden from your face. I shall be a fugitive and a vagabond.
4: Yes.
10: On the earth. And it will happen that anyone who finds me will kill me.
4: Yes.
10: How could he have said that when there's only Adam and Eve and himself on the earth?
4: Okay, by the time this story occurred between Cain and Abel, there were other sons and daughters born to Adam and Eve that are not referenced specifically at the time, because you read on later on, it talks about Adam and Eve having other sons and daughters. So where did Cain and Abel, or at least Cain, where did Cain get his wife? Well, it was a sister. It was a daughter of Adam and Eve. So there were other people on the earth. How many? The Bible does not tell us. But the fact that, you know, they were all related and they're all siblings, you can understand Cain's concern if one of his brothers come across him and they know that he killed Abel, well, then maybe they'll want to kill him. So it were the other siblings of Cain that's been referred to there.
10: Okay.
4: All right.
10: Thank you very much. And you all are doing a great job.
4: All right.
10: On the radio.
4: Thanks for your call, Raymond. Appreciate it.
10: Okay. Thank you.
4: We got about 2 minutes before we actually sign off from our program. We want to thank those who sent in their internet questions. If you have a Bible question you'd like to email us, you just simply email the address balquestions@amazingfacts.org. That's balquestions@amazingfacts.org. And we will try to answer as many of these questions as we could or we can in the next minute and a half. So we do have some questions that came in. First question is, did the angels know what was good and evil before Eve committed sin? Revelation chapter 12 talks about a war in heaven where Michael and his angels fought against the dragon. And the dragon and his angels, they lost the war and they were thrown out of heaven. So there was a knowledge of right and wrong prior to Adam and Eve. And of course, the devil tempted Adam and Eve, or Eve, and then Eve gave the fruit to Adam. He knew what he was doing. He knew that he was trying to get them to disobey God and disobey his commandments. Another question that we have, does the Bible say that some people are saved in the second resurrection? Well, the Bible speaks of two general resurrections. There is the first resurrection that takes place at the second coming of Christ, when the dead in Christ are resurrected, and then they go to heaven for 1,000 years. At the end of the 1,000 years, in Revelation chapter 21, you have the New Jerusalem coming down from heaven. At that time, Jesus sets his feet on the Mount of Olives, and it opens up and forms a great valley, and the New Jerusalem comes to rest, and then all the wicked are resurrected. They are resurrected for the great white throne judgment that you read about in Revelation chapter 20, at the end of which the wicked mount their attack upon the New Jerusalem, and fire comes down and devours them. So those resurrected in the second resurrection, is there any hope of them being converted and saved? The answer is no. Those who are resurrected in the first resurrection, they are the ones that are saved. Those who are resurrected in the second resurrection, they are the ones who are in rebellion against God. They are resurrected simply for the final judgment, and then their destruction comes. Our last question that we're going to be able to get, is the Holy Spirit on the left hand of God the Father if Jesus is seated at the right hand of God the Father? Well, it's interesting when you look in Revelation chapter 4, you have a description of the heavenly throne room, and it speaks about God seated upon his throne. But before the throne, in front of the throne, it talks about 7 burning lamps of fire, which is a symbol of the Holy Spirit. So we know Christ is at the right hand of the Father. The Holy Spirit has a position at least described in Revelation chapter 4 as being before the throne, not necessarily on the other side of the throne. So that is an interesting point. Thank you for calling in, friends. We look forward to next week for more Bible Answers Live.
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13: ABC News, I'm Sherry Preston.
14: You're going to continue to see impacts far beyond just the coast here in Northwest Florida.
13: Florida Governor Ron DeSantis says Isaias grows into a Category 3 hurricane. It's due to make landfall around Pensacola and could be a dangerous one, says ABC's Sam Champion.
15: Storm surge numbers have been lifted, so I want the coast to take this storm surge very seriously. Could be as high as 9 feet to 10 feet now. It has been a powerful storm. The eye changing shape, the eye wall shrinking here, but a good powerful storm, weakening a little bit just before it makes the coastline likely. But I want you to think of this as a very powerful hurricane.
13: DHS Secretary Mark Wayne Mullen says ICE agents didn't know there was a child in the car when they opened fire on a man who was shot in New York City last night. That man said to have weaponized his vehicle trying to get away from ICE agents who were wearing construction vests. A new report from the Fed finds families headed by someone 75 or older are Americans' wealthiest now. This is ABC News. The NFL is joining the state of New Jersey in asking the Supreme Court to allow regulation of prediction markets like Kalshi and Polymarket. ESPN reporter David Perdom covers the business of sports betting and says there might need to be some rules.
16: What is very worried about is that there are not the proper oversight being installed in prediction markets ecosystem where player props and betting on lead games and things like odds to win the Super Bowl, they just aren't getting the oversight that the league would like to see.
13: Mortgage rates keep on rising. Freddie Mac says the average for a 30-year home loan is now up to 7.4%. That's the seventh week in a row that rates have gone up. A year ago, the average rate, 6.3%. And we're still at record highs for autumn gas prices. AAA puts a national average for a gallon of regular at $4.36, the first time on record that gas in October has been above $4 a gallon. I'm Sherry Preston, ABC News.
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0: From the WKRK Forecast Center, I'm meteorologist Jennifer Naramore. Strong Hurricane Isaias is making its way through the Gulf and is expected to make a landfall into the far western Florida panhandle, maybe the Gulf Coast of Alabama, as we're heading through tonight. And then the remnants of that system heading north and northeast, impacting our area. We have the risk of flooding coming our way for the weekend. Several inches of rain may fall in a short amount of time. Strong winds coming in, too. We could see some occasional wind gusts over 60 miles per hour. Please be weather aware this weekend.

0: All right, it's time for a look at the weather brought to you by Carpet Mart. Then we have Pastor Aud Brown of the Little Brass Town Baptist Church.
1: From the WKRK Forecast Center, I'm meteorologist Jennifer Naramore. Strong Hurricane Isaias is making its way through the Gulf and is expected to make a landfall into the far western Florida panhandle, maybe the Gulf Coast of Alabama, as we're heading through tonight. And then the remnants of that system heading north and northeast, impacting our area. We have the risk of flooding coming our way for the weekend. Several inches of rain may fall in a short amount of time. Strong winds coming in, too. We could see some occasional wind gusts over 60 miles per hour. Please be weather aware this weekend.
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3: Good morning. Thank you for joining us today for God's Word for Today's World. It is my joy to come share God's word with you, and I truly hope that this service today will be a blessing for you. I am thankful and grateful for each of you, for your prayers and for listening and being a part of these services, and I can't express thanks deeply enough unto you for all that you have done and are doing, and as God's will continue to do so in days to come. We're just thankful and grateful for each of you, and I cannot express that deeply enough, seems like, to just be thankful for you. And I am thankful for you and for all that you do for the cause of Christ. You know, one of the greatest things in my mind that a person can do is to very sincerely and humbly be part of a local church, where we labor and toil together with others, and where we grow in grace and knowledge of the Lord and Savior ourselves. Now, I know that's not possible for everybody. I know that there are some people, because of their circumstances, whether it be sickness or need for someone else to help them get there, that may hinder you, and you're just not able to get to the house of God. Then I'm glad for services, especially that we can have and on the radio and TV and internet, and it's just a wonderful means whereby that we can share the word of God with people in whatever their situation might be. But I do want to urge you, don't make any excuse for not getting to go to church. Even if you feel like everybody's hypocrites, don't let them stand between you and God from you doing what God would have you to do. Someone has made the statement in times past, if you're saying, well, there's nothing but hypocrites in the church, and that's why I'm not going, so they're standing between you and God, and that means they're closer to God than you are. It's a good thing for us to think about, folks. And I know that we can find excuses, all kinds of them. But I've talked with a lot of people that have said to me, oh, how I wish that I could get to the house of God. I'd love to be able just to go and fellowship with the people and be in good old services like I used to be. But they're unable health-wise to get there or to be there. And so, folks, I say, take advantage of every opportunity you can to get together with God's people. And what a blessing that it is. And on Fridays, I generally try to share with you some from the Sunday school lesson that many of our churches will have as their lessons on this coming Sunday. And other churches that do have Sunday schools, as they teach the Bible, just be mindful that this is a tremendous opportunity for us to be able to go to the house of God and hear someone teach a lesson in Sunday school from the Bible. I'm telling you, take advantage of these opportunities, because it may well be that there will come a time when you would truly say, oh, how I wish I could just get to go to church one more time. And I have heard that many, many times, folks. So don't think it's just something that the preacher is saying to make you feel guilty today. I want the Holy Spirit to be the one that will convict your heart and help you to see how guilty a person really is of ignoring God when we could have spent more time with Him. And so in just a little bit, we'll be looking at the lesson for this coming Sunday, October 11th. Can you believe that? On this Sunday, we'll be almost halfway through the month of October. And it just began. But time is flying on. We're not going to always have the opportunities that we have now. And time flies. And so I just want to encourage you as much as I can to be in church. We, on this coming Sunday, we will begin our services at Little Brasstown at 8:30 with a worship service, and then 10 o'clock our Sunday school classes. Classes for all age groups, birth through senior adult, and then another worship service at 11 o'clock, and then back on Sunday evening at 6 o'clock for Bible studies and our children meeting for Bible memory work, and our youth also will be meeting for their worship times on Sunday evening. The worship service begins at 7 o'clock, and I welcome you to come. The opportunity is there, and we will do our best to welcome you. And if you have a home church, then be sure and go there and support that church's ministry with your presence and your talents and abilities and your resources that God has provided for you. Go and be a part of your local church. Well, looking at the Sunday school lesson, we have been studying a unit of study that is entitled How God Speaks. And that began back in September, on September 6th. And it will conclude this Sunday, October 11th. And we have had such lessons as, remember, the unit study is How God Speaks. And our first lesson was God Speaks to His People. And the next lesson was God Speaks Through the Bible. And then the next lesson was God Speaks Through the Holy Spirit. And then God Speaks Through Circumstances. And then on last Sunday, the lesson was entitled, God Speaks Through His Church. And then today, our lesson is, God Speaks and We Respond. And that lesson is found in Psalm 119, verses 30 through 40. Now, right off when I see Psalm 119, there's some things that begin to leap out in my mind. And one is that this is the longest chapter of Scripture in the Bible, Psalm 119. And it is located in most Bibles just about midway of the pages in the Bible. And also, it is a psalm that deals with God's Word. We have verses of Scripture in this psalm that goes like this: Thy word have I hid in my heart, that I might not sin against thee, O God. And then another one is, Thy word is a lamp unto my feet, a light unto my path. And I will hide its words in my heart, that I might not sin against thee, O God. And so we have these scriptures that talk about God's word, God's judgments, God's teachings for us. That is very important for us to take knowledge of, that this psalm is a psalm about God's word. Now, our lesson writer gives us this focus thought up front in the lesson, and it says, when we discover God's will, we are to follow it. And I can certainly understand that being the truth. When we discover God's will, we are to follow it. And many times people have wrestled with the will of God and what God's will is. And I am glad that people have wanted to be certain and sure of what God is speaking to them or saying to them. I have known of young men when God was calling them to preach, how they wrestled with this thought. They didn't want to dishonor God. They didn't want to say something that God had called them to preach when God hadn't called them to preach. It is very good when people will wrestle with these things and want to know God's will. And I have seen this and worked with other young men that God was calling to preach, and to see the joy that did come to them when they said, yes, Lord, I will. So when we discover God's will, we are to follow it. It may not be to be a preacher or a missionary. It may not be even be to be a teacher or a singer. But God has a work for us all to do. And one of those things is to just tell other people about Jesus. And some of the greatest ministry that's ever been done is by lay people who have developed a burden for lost souls, and they're willing to talk with them concerning their relationship with God, and thus be able to lead them to know Jesus as their Lord and Savior. Been a lot of great Sunday school teachers that led many, many, many souls into the kingdom of God, because they had the burden and the want to and the desire. And folks, generally, if we look at it as a reality in our lives, we're going to see that many times people like to get together in a small group. like a Sunday school class, and be able to ask questions and make comments, or just share with the teacher a concern that you have, and the teacher can elaborate on that and talk about it, and just help you to find out and know more all about God and His will for our lives. Now, the first section of Scripture that we're studying, Psalm 119, verses 30 through 32. And here the emphasis is for us to choose to obey God's will. That's a determination that we need to have in our heart and mind. It is the title of this lesson. God speaks and we respond. And when we discover God's will, we are to follow it. But this scripture says we've got to choose to do that. We've got to make up our mind that we're going to follow the Lord in whatever He tells us to do. And Psalm 119, verse 30 says, I have chosen the way of truth. Thy judgments have I laid before me. I have stuck unto thy testimonies. O Lord, put me not to shame. I will run the way of thy commandments when thou shalt enlarge my heart. So here the psalmist makes the point right up at the front of this section of Psalm 119. And he says, I've chosen the way of truth. Have we done that? Is that your desire? What is truth? Jesus said, I am the way, the truth, and the life. No man cometh unto the Father but by me. And so the psalmist can say, I have chosen the way of truth. And this is a testimony unto God. I have chosen the way of truth. Thy judgments have I laid before me. In other words, God, I have went back and I have looked at the history of a man's relationship with you. And you with man. I know what your judgments are. I've heard them taught. I've heard the prophets preach them. And I have chosen the way of truth. And thy judgments I have laid before me, so that I will know what is that right and a precious will of God. And then in verse 31 he says, I have stuck unto thy testimonies, O Lord. Put me not to shame. Here the psalmist is making another great point in his concern with his relationship with God. Not only has he chosen the way of truth, but he says, I have stuck unto thy testimonies. God, I have not wavered. I've been faithful unto thy testimonies. Unto thy testimonies, I have stuck with them like a glue adhering another piece of paper or wood or something together. I've stuck unto thy testimonies. And he prays for God not to put him to shame. Well, folks, I feel certain that's a prayer that God can answer when we truly have chosen His way and we have stuck unto His testimonies, steadfastly committed, not wavering, but going forward in His name. And in verse 32, the psalmist says, I will run the way of thy commandments when thou shalt enlarge my heart. Lord, I will run the way of thy commandments. Here is the psalmist simply saying, I'm going to be faithful. I'm going to do that, God, which you would have me to do. But these verses of Scripture stand out as a testimony of the psalmist. First, he says, I've chosen thy way. And that's the question I propose to you. Have you chosen the way of God? And then he says in number two, verse 31, I have stuck unto thy testimonies, O Lord, put me not to shame. I have chosen thy way, I have stuck with it. I have stuck unto thy testimonies. And folks, these are things that are necessary for us to obey God's will. We must choose to obey God's will, and we must stick with that commitment. And then the third thing is, I will run the way of thy commandments. I will live according to the teachings of thy holy word. These are things that the psalmist is confirming. These are things that the psalmist has said that he is going to be about doing as he has chosen to do God's will. He's going to stick with it, and he's going to run with it according to the teachings of the holy word of God. And then in our next portion of Scripture, the lesson writer emphasizes for us to pray for clarity and understanding of what God wants. Teach me, O Lord, the way of thy statutes, and I shall keep it unto the end. Give me understanding, and I shall keep thy law. Yea, I shall observe it with my whole heart. Make me to go in the paths of thy commandments, for therein do I delight. This is Psalm 119, verses 33 through 35. Pray for clarity and understanding of what God wants us to be about. And first of all, he says, teach me, O Lord, the way of thy statutes, and I shall keep it unto the end. And here is a plea from the psalmist unto God, teach me, O Lord. Now, folks, if we pray such a prayer as that, then we need to take advantage of the opportunities that are available to us where the word of God is being taught. And certainly that's what we need to be doing in our churches, is teaching the word of God. It is the only source that we have of truth whereby that we can base our religious doctrine upon and to thus base our life upon. Teach me, O Lord, the way of thy statutes, and I shall keep it unto the end. This is like a prayer for God to clearly reveal his way to the psalmist. And he said, Lord, just teach me thy way, or the way of thy statutes, and I shall keep it unto the end. Here is something very, very important, folks. We are blessed with God's word. We are blessed with opportunities to understand it better. But have we made a determination in our heart
4: 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High wind warning in effect at elevations above 3,500 feet from midnight tonight to 8 a.m. Eastern Daylight Time Sunday. Wind advisory in effect from midnight tonight to 8 a.m. Eastern Daylight Time Sunday. What? For the high wind warning in high elevations above 3,500 feet, east winds 15 to 25 miles per hour with gusts up to 60 miles per hour expected. For the wind advisory in lower elevations below 3,500 feet, east winds 10 to 20 miles per hour with gusts of 45 to 50 miles per hour expected. where most of the mountains of western North Carolina, from Graham and Macon counties northeast to Mitchell County, when, from midnight tonight to 8 a.m. Eastern Daylight Time Sunday, impacts, damaging winds will blow down trees and power lines, especially in higher elevations. Widespread power outages are expected in higher elevations. Travel will be difficult, especially for high-profile vehicles. Dusty winds will blow around unsecured objects and may cause a few tree limbs to fall and cause isolated power outages in lower elevations. Remain in the lower levels of your home during the windstorm and avoid windows. Watch for falling debris and tree limbs. Use caution if you must drive. 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Winds this strong can make driving difficult, especially for high-profile vehicles. Use extra caution.

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1: ABC News, I'm Sherry Preston. Hurricane Isaias has developed into a major Category 3 storm churning in the Gulf and headed straight for Pensacola, Florida. Governor Ron DeSantis urging people in coastal communities to be prepared for powerful storm surge.
2: We always say, you know, you hide from the wind, but you run from the water. When the water's rising and things are happening, it's a very, very difficult conundrum, and you do not want to be caught in that.
1: The storm is expected to make landfall overnight. Protests in New York City after immigration enforcement officials opened fire on a man inside his vehicle with a five-year-old child inside. DHS Secretary Mark Wayne Mullen says the man was a criminal in the country illegally. This year's Nobel Prize, Peace Prize winner, former UN Human Rights Chief Navi Pillay. She is a judge on the International Court of Justice. And we've just learned that former Chicago Bears coach Mike Ditka has died at the age of 86. This is ABC News. Still parsing through the details of that story alleging that U.S. Ambassador to Greece Kimberly Guilfoyle asked a Trump donor to pay her $100,000 Amex bill before her confirmation hearings. ABC's Jay O'Brien talking to Eric Dieters, that donor, about it.
3: Did you think that she was asking for that payment in exchange for something?
4: Oh, absolutely. She made it very clear, and the text messages make it very clear. She was so desperate for me to send that $100,000. She said, if you do this for me, and it's in the text messages, I will be your ride or die in Trump world.
1: Dieter says he ultimately did not make the payment and did not get special access. A new study by the Fed says gains in the stock market have made families headed up by somebody 75 or older America's wealthiest, while the youngest family saw their wealth decline over the past 3 years. I'm Sherry Preston, ABC News.
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7: From the WKRK Forecast Center, I'm meteorologist Jennifer Naramore. A big concern for flooding and also damaging winds coming into our area here, folks, as we're heading throughout the weekend, as we have a very strong hurricane that'll be making a landfall somewhere along the Gulf Coast, primarily into the western parts of Florida, around the Alabama coastline as well, and then really racing off to the north and then northeast. Heavy rain coming our way with some thunderstorm activity, possibility of some flooding, and also strong winds over 60 miles per hour.
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6: It is 68 degrees and partly sunny. The time is 12:04.
9: Hi, this is Judith Bodley, and I'm here to extend an invitation to all of the citizens of Cherokee County to come out to the Andrews Community Center this Friday, the 9th, at 6 o'clock. I would like to invite you to attend a good old-fashioned town hall meeting. Tom Downing, who's running for state senate, will be there. Caleb Brown, who's running for North Carolina House of Representatives from our district, will be there. And I, Judith Bodley, who is running for county commissioner in Cherokee County, will be there to answer any questions that you might have. The candidates would like to know what your concerns are and how they could be of help to you on the state level if they are elected in our November election. So please come out. Ask your questions, and of course, as a local candidate, I'll be involved in that and answer whatever you have for me also. See you there.
10: Paid for by Judith Bodley.

0: 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Ivy Funeral Home of Murphy, with chapels in Andrews and Hayesville, reminds you that you can call their automated obituary line 24 hours a day at 837-4843. You can also view obituary notices, online memorials, and sign guest registers at www.ivyfuneralhome.com.
1: Wanda Lee Postel, age 80, of Andrews, went to be with her Heavenly Father on Monday, October 5th, in a Gainesville, Georgia hospital. Born in Alton, Illinois, Wanda was raised by her grandparents in Kentucky. It was there that she met her beloved husband, Bud, while he was working in the area. Together, Wanda and Bud shared over 60 years of marriage. A skilled seamstress by trade, Wanda worked for many years in several factories, including the Lee plant. Wanda was preceded in death by her daughter, Lisa Postel. She's survived by her husband, Bud Postel, daughter Teresa Crawford and husband Ronald, son Norman Postel, grandchildren Samantha Grant and partner Jackson, Kayla Postel, Macy Postel, Marley Postel, Carson Crawford. A memorial service will be held at 2 p.m. Saturday, October 10th at Red Marble Baptist Church with Reverend Mickey Stewart officiating. The family will receive friends from 12:30 to 1:45 prior to the service. In lieu of flowers, the family requests donations be made to Ivy Funeral Home to assist with final expenses.

0: Ivy Funeral Home Andrews in charge of all arrangements for Wanda Lee Postel, age 80. Donald Ray Bailey, age 63, of Bluefield, West Virginia, passed away Wednesday, October 7th. He was born May 28, 1963. He leaves behind his only son, Bradley Bailey, daughter-in-law, Alyssa, and two cherished grandchildren, Avery and Asher. Donald was preceded in death by his loving mother, Marion F. Bailey, his father, Ronnie Bailey, and his brother, Wayne Bailey. In accordance with his final wishes, Donald will be cremated and his ashes will be placed on Wimmer Mountain in West Virginia. There, among the mountains of his home state, he will find his final resting place surrounded by the peaceful beauty of the land. Ivy Funeral Home Murphy, in charge of all arrangements for Donald Ray Bailey, age 63.
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4: Hi, this is Judith Bodley. I am running for county commissioner in Cherokee County in the upcoming election. I'm a native of Cherokee County, and I would like to make the promise that if I'm elected in November, I will do my utmost to see to it that the taxpayers' money works in the best interest of all the citizens of the county. I'd also like to invite you all to come out for the debate that's going to be held with those running for county commissioner on October the 14th at the courthouse, and that's from 6 to 9. Also, I'd like to remind you that early voting starts on October the 15th. So I would really appreciate your vote. Come out to the debate, see what I'm running on, what I stand for, and make your decision based on what you hear at that debate. So I'll look forward to seeing you all there.
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6: Thank you for listening to Loving People to Jesus. I'm Pastor Jimmy Tanner, the First Baptist Church of Murphy, North Carolina, and I'm grateful for WKRK and our listeners who support this daily program. This week, we're finishing up this study on Jesus, our haven of rest, and we're finding out that he is truly the rest for the weary. He's that rest for our soul, and he gives it to us in his word. He says, "Come unto me, all ye that labor and are heavy laden, and I will give you rest. Take my yoke upon you and learn of me, for I am meek and lowly in heart, and ye shall find rest unto your soul, for my yoke is easy and my burden is light." And we've seen there's rest for the soul and the rest for the Savior. And he gives us peace. He gives us rest. He gives us calmness. He gives us quietness. He gives us refreshment. And then we find out he gives us satisfaction. That's what these last couple of verses says. It's found as we serve him. He says, he's referring to the yoke. The yoke was this wooden instrument that was used to connect the ox to the plow or to pull along. And apparently Jesus was using this idea because many of the people there knew exactly what he was talking about. And I'm glad I'm tied to the Lord today. I'm glad I'm yoked up to the Lord. And I'm not saved by my works. I'm only saved by what he did. I'm yoked up to him. I'm not yoked up to any of my ways or my expectations. I'm saved by grace. It was his unmerited favor that I'm saved through. And so I can't do anything more or anything less. All I can do is call on the name of the Lord and have faith in the name of the Lord. And by faith, I've been saved. And by faith, God has cleansed me and forgiven me. And so there's satisfaction. It's found in the Lord. It's found in service. We do find ourselves serving the Lord. James 2:18 says, yea, a man say, thou hast faith and I have works. Show me thy faith without thy works, and I will show you that my faith by my works. And we can't work our way there. It's the work of what Jesus has already done. But then our salvation is found also in our surrender. When he gives us these commands and he tells us, he says, learn from me. All these words are verbs, take and learn and come. And he's given us these words and he says, they are words which anticipate some action in the part of the hearer. And God's wanting us to take action. We talk about surrender, but what does it really mean? Surrender is defined as to yield to the power and the control and the possession of another. And that's what we do. We yield to the power of God. We yield to the control of God. We become the possession of God. We give him complete control of our life, and we forego our ideas and our ways, and we follow his favor and his blessing and his grace and his mercy, and it comes upon us, and that's what we surrender. When we surrender, we mean we surrender to him, and we surrender to the person of Jesus Christ. He's meek and lowly of heart, and this sets Jesus as the master of our life and the boss of our life, and we follow him, we learn from him, and we take orders from him, and we take direction from him, and we follow after him. And simply stating, we surrender everything we are to everything he is, and he works it out, and he takes care of all those things. And when that yoke is placed on our shoulder, we don't rebel, we just follow the Lord. And the task of pulling our burdens and plowing, we're following his steps and his leadership and his guidance and his commands and his control. And so I thank the Lord that I'm hitched up to him today, and I've got my connections with him, and I'm following after him. And we can learn some things from the Lord. Romans 8:18 says, for I reckon that the suffering of this present time are not worthy to be compared with the glory which shall be revealed in us. And God's doing that, but remember, that glory that's revealed in us was already given to us by God, and it's what God is doing in and through us, not what we're doing. All the glory and the praise and the honor comes back to the finished work of Jesus Christ on the cross for us. Well, God bless you, and thank you for listening these couple of weeks on this topic. It's one that I've needed, and I hope you've needed, and I pray that God shows you how to find his haven of rest. I'm going to look for you at church this Sunday. God bless.
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0: Benjamin D. Crawford, age 74, of Andrews, passed away Monday, October 5th. He had dedicated his career as a heavy equipment operator for the town of Andrews. He was a member of Calvary Baptist Church. In addition to his parents, he was preceded in death by his wife, Grace Simon Crawford, and one son, Jackie Ray Anderson. He's survived by his children, Benjamin Brian Crawford, Stephen David Crawford, Jill Crawford Thibault, and Edie Creamer, one brother, Philip Crawford, and wife, Rosa, one sister, Sally Chastain, and husband, Charlie, two grandchildren, Alexander and Owen Creamer, and three great-grandchildren, Asher, Bentley, and Micah. An interment service will be held at a later date at Valley Town Cemetery. Townsend Rose Funeral Home is in charge of all arrangements for Benjamin D. Crawford, age 74. Beverly Jean Huskisson, age 86, of Murphy, passed away peacefully Tuesday, September 29th, at Northside Hospital in Georgia. Born on September 2nd, 1940, she was a faithful member of Andrews First Baptist Church. Jeannie was preceded in death by her beloved husband of 32 years, Harold Mack Huskisson. She's survived by her children, Gina, John, and Anthony. A funeral service will be held at 2 p.m. Saturday, October 10th at Andrews First Baptist Church with Pastor Calvin Bobo officiating. The family will receive friends from 1 to 2 prior to the service. Townsend Rose Funeral Home is in charge of all arrangements for Beverly Jean Huskisson, age 86.
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1: Ronnie Evans Brantley, age 87, passed away Saturday, October 3rd. Mrs. Brantley was born January 18, 1939, in Dodge County. She was a resident of Oconee, Georgia, and a member of Antioch Christian Church. She was happily married to her best friend for 72 years. She was preceded in death by her parents, Ermin and Daisy Peyton Evans, as well as her sister, Diane Braswell. She survived by her husband, Howard O. Brantley of Oconee, son Daryl Brantley and wife Sarah, two daughters, Kathy A. Brantley and Shannon Godfrey and husband Noel, six grandchildren, eight great-grandchildren, her sister Helen Lawrence, many nieces and nephews. A celebration of life will be scheduled at a later time. In lieu of flowers, donations may be made to Antioch Christian Church in Oconee, Georgia. Stanley Funeral Home and Crematory Dublin Chapel was charged of the funeral arrangements. Obituary is courtesy of Cochran McDaniel Funeral Homes for Ronnie Evans Bailey Brantley, age 87. Etta Ruth Greenway, age 92, of Mineral Bluff, passed away Wednesday, October 7th, in Blairsville. Etta was born September 2, 1934, in Fannin County, to the late Henry Arthur Flowers and Oma Flowers. She was a lifelong member of Mount Hermon Baptist Church and a devout Christian, as well as a devoted wife, homemaker, and caregiver for her family and loved ones, including Jesse, whom she loved as if he were her own son. Etta was preceded in death by her parents, sisters Hazel Flowers Rogers, Rosalie Flowers Brown, and Ruby Mae Flowers, brothers Walter, James, Robert Blaine, Kenneth, John, and William Flowers. She's survived by her husband, James Greenway, sisters Mildred Ross and Catherine Raper, brother Charles Flowers, brother and sister-in-law Danny and Janice Nicholson, sister-in-law Anita Long, as well as many nieces and nephews. Funeral service will be held Sunday, October 11th at 2 p.m. at Cochran McDaniel Funeral Home Blue Ridge Chapel, with Reverend Robert Flowers officiating. Music provided by the Flowers family. The family would like to express their gratitude to all the caregivers who helped Etta during her final stages of life. Interment will follow the funeral service at Mount Hermon Baptist Church Cemetery in Mineral Bluff. The family will receive friends at the Cochran McDaniel Funeral Home Blue Ridge Chapel Saturday, October 10th from 6 to 9 p.m. Cochran McDaniel Funeral Home honored to serve the family of Etta Ruth Greenway, age 92.
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4: 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You're welcome to give away your animals to good homes, but we do not allow animals to be sold or traded on Party Line. 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
1: 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Wanted to let you know that. A piano player is needed at Andrews First Baptist Church in Andrews. This is a paid position, and the instrumentalist would play for church services and choir rehearsals. Position will be open at the beginning of the new year, 2027. If you're interested, call Jennifer Farr, 321-5112, 321-5112, or email firstbaptistandrews@gmail.com. The voter registration deadline is today at 5 o'clock. Eligible residents who miss that deadline may register and vote during the early voting by providing documentation of their residence. Early voting runs October 15th through the 31st, and Monday through Friday it'll be 8 to 7:30. The only Saturday voting will be October 31st from 8 until 3. Grocery bingo tonight at Bellevue Community Center, 7 p.m. The Ranger Fire Rescue Annual Open House is tomorrow from 11 to 3, and their community meeting is at 4 o'clock. And coming up on Monday, bingo will be held the second Monday at Grace Baptist Fellowship Hall in Andrews. It'll begin at 6:30 that evening, and supper will be available, and that is free. And it's happening on October 12th. The candidate debates are Wednesday the 14th at 6 p.m. for county commissioners, and Board of Education is Thursday at 6 p.m. at the Cherokee County Courthouse main courtroom.
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2: ABC News, I'm Mike Dabosky. Hurricane Isaias is now a Category 3, closing in on Florida through the Gulf Coast. The storm is expected to bring winds of more than 100 miles per hour and dangerous storm surge when it makes landfall overnight. New scrutiny on immigration and customs enforcement after a federal officer opened fire on a man yesterday while he was in his car with his young son. ABC's Aaron Katursky has more.
3: New York Mayor Soran Mamdani is livid.
4: There is no explanation for these tactics. There is no explanation for federal officers firing this many rounds into a car that has a five-year-old in the car.
3: The mayor said he called President Trump and Homeland Security Secretary Mark Wayne Mullen demanding an end to ICE enforcement in the city.
2: The man, Oscar Belgal, was grazed in the neck by a bullet. His son was unharmed. And Pro Football Hall of Famer and legendary NFL coach Mike Ditka has died. He was 86. This is ABC News. A judge has granted Hayden Panettiere's former fiancé temporary guardianship of their daughter's estate. ABC's Alex Stone has the details.
5: Vladimir Klitschko and their 11-year-old daughter, Kaya, who is the sole heir to the star's multi-million dollar fortune, appearing virtually before a Los Angeles court on Thursday. It comes after the Ukrainian former boxer filed a petition claiming a non-family member had sold some of Panettiere's jewelry at a pawn shop. Attorneys for Klitschko asking for him to have the power to request and authorize law enforcement to investigate and aid in the recovery of property believed to have been misappropriated.
2: A hearing on permanent guardianship is scheduled for December. Two Renoir paintings stolen from a museum in southern France last month have been found. No details on how the paintings were tracked down, but authorities say six people are in custody. And an emergency landing for an international flight in Miami yesterday after encountering unexpected turbulence. The flight was operated by Colombian airline Avianca. Mike Dabosky, ABC News.
6: From the WKRK Forecast Center, I'm meteorologist Jennifer Naramore. A big concern for flooding and also damaging winds coming into our area here, folks, as we're heading throughout the weekend, as we have a very strong hurricane that'll be making a landfall somewhere along the Gulf Coast, primarily into the western parts of Florida, around the Alabama coastline as well, and then really racing off to the north and then northeast. Heavy rain coming our way with some thunderstorm activity, possibility of some flooding, and also strong winds over 60 miles per hour.
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My Redeemer lives, Job 19:25. I know that my Redeemer lives, and at the last he will stand upon the earth. All right, let's look at the King James 19:25. For I know that my Redeemer liveth, and that he shall stand at the latter day upon the earth. If you're familiar with the story of Job, you will know that God allowed him to suffer greatly. He lost his family, his health, and his wealth. We can empathize with Job as he wrestled with his understanding of God and the futility of life. In the middle of suffering, the only thing that we may be able to hold on to is a declaration. While Job could not comprehend his suffering or God's ways, he knew in his heart and declared with his lips, "My Redeemer lives. My Redeemer lives." Be uplifted as you dwell on that declaration. God is the one who ultimately has the final say for your life and for this earth, and you can boldly claim that he lives. Dear Lord, thank you for the men and women who walked on this earth before us, who demonstrated astounding faith in the midst of suffering. I declare now, Lord, throughout the troubles of life, that my Redeemer lives. Amen.

0: do appreciate it. I'll be back Sunday morning, good Lord willing, and the saints don't rise. Y'all stay safe. Watch out for wind and rain.
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2: ABC News, I'm Mike Dabusky. Hurricane Isaias is now a Category 3 storm and closing in on Florida's western coast. The National Hurricane Center says it's going to make landfall near Pensacola tonight. City Mayor D.C. Reeves spoke with ABC News about preparations.
3: 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We've got high water vehicles. Because we've been through this, we certainly know what it takes.
2: A federal judge has temporarily blocked Oscar Belgal's deportation just a day after he was shot by an ICE officer in New York City. Federal authorities say Belgal tried to weaponize his vehicle before they opened fire. Belgal was grazed in the neck and is recovering. His son, who was in the car, was unharmed. And the White House has now opened a formal investigation into Fed Governor Lisa Cook over allegations of mortgage fraud. The announcement comes more than 3 months after the Supreme Court rejected Trump's initial attempt to fire Cook. This is ABC News. The Nobel Peace Prize has been handed out, and Israel is protesting the choice.
4: Navi Pillay is a South African-born judge who sits on the International Court of Justice and who formerly headed up the UN Commission on Human Rights.
5: I'm still reeling with surprise, but it's a wonderful surprise when you're least expecting.
4: Last year, Pillay led a panel that determined that Israel committed genocide in Gaza. Israel's Ministry of Foreign Affairs issuing a statement after the announcement of the award, calling the Nobel Prize the grotesque weaponization of an award to legitimize anti-Israel hatred. Sherry Preston, ABC News.
2: A popular chef in San Diego who's made multiple appearances on TV is now under arrest, accused of living a double life. Authorities revealing he's been on the run for nearly 14 years. U.S. Marshals say the man, known as Troy Williams, a chef at Miss B's Coconut Club, is actually 50-year-old Brian Anthony Williams, wanted for a kidnapping 1,900 miles away in Iowa. I'm Mike Dabusky, ABC News.
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13: Good afternoon, folks. Tim Radford here on WKRK. It's time for another candidate interview. And today's guest, we have Jamie Ager running for Congress for North Carolina District 11. So welcome to the show, Jamie.
14: Thanks for having me.
13: I think this is your second time with us.
14: It is. Yeah, I was back here, I think, last winter. It was a cold day. I remember that.
13: Well, thanks for coming back and joining us. Jamie, for folks who may not know you, tell us a little bit about yourself and why you decided to run for Congress.
14: I'm from over in Fairview. I'm a fourth-generation farmer. My family's been over there since 1916. My great-grandparents moved here. And my great-grandfather was a Presbyterian minister, and my great-grandmother was an artist. And, you know, we've been over there for over 100 years on that farm. And my great-grandfather started a farmer's cooperative here in western North Carolina. And then we had a dairy when I was a little boy. and sold the dairy when I was 12 or 13. And my wife and I came back to the farm sort of young and idealistic about making a living on the farm and making it work and raising our family there. And I'm proud to say we've built a wholesale meat company and a farming operation really built on values around agriculture that's good for the land, good for animals, and good for the people that we do business with, make sure farmers make money and make sure the employees are well taken care of and the customers are well taken care of. And we know the journey of being entrepreneurs and farmers and small business owners like so many people all over Western North Carolina. And we sell our beef and our pork here in Ingalls and in a lot of different places all over Western North Carolina.
13: Well, I think you answered my question about what being a farmer has taught you about serving in Congress. Anything else that career has taught you and that would make you serve well in Congress?
14: Yeah, I mean, I think that the being a small business owner, being a farmer, you definitely learn that this isn't a 40-hour-a-week job. This isn't some 9-to-5 deal. This is going to be, very entrepreneurial, very much like a lot of hustle, a lot of hard work. Mm-hmm. We're not scared of hard work and hustle. And I think that those are characteristics we need in our leaders in this country right now, and also leaders with values who care about their community primarily. I always say we've raised our three boys out there, too. We've got a son, Cyrus, who's 22, Nolan's 19, Levi's 17. And I feel like Amy and I are similar to most people in Western North Carolina, where we didn't ever see ourselves much in the context of partisan politics, but just saw ourselves as small business owners trying to figure out how to make payroll on Friday afternoon and figure out how to, prioritize raising your kids in the community, being a good neighbor, being a coach little league basketball, stuff like that. And to me, people are less interested in all the partisanship and they're sick and tired of division in this country. And to me, being a farmer, I know people from all different political spectrums. I've got friends all over the political spectrum, and I love them all. And so, and I think as somebody that really just wants to help Western North Carolina and sees this role primarily as it's in the job description, right? Representative. And to me, I want to be a representative for all of Western North Carolina. I don't care what political party you're in. Let's be a representative who takes care of everybody.
13: All right. Jamie, your family has a history of public service. How has that influenced you, and where does your approach often differ?
14: Yeah, I mean, where

0: raised in a family with a service-oriented mentality, of thinking about how do we help our community, having conversations about the complexities of leadership in that context. But I'm pretty unique in the context of my family too, in that, you know, we've really gone an entrepreneurial route and built a business and focused on that. And that's really been Amy and I's main activity for the past 25 years. And so, and as I look at politics and I see sort of a lack of creativity often with leaders, they just want to do whatever their party says or kind of play the political games. And to me, as an entrepreneur, as somebody that likes to be creative and how to solve hard problems, we need people in leadership in politics who are willing to think outside the box to go about solving problems a little differently. And that's the kind of leader I want to be for our community.
1: Jamie, the 11th district includes communities with very different needs. How would you make sure that places like Cherokee, Clay, and Graham counties have a voice in your decisions with all of our unique needs?
0: Well, part of my job over the past 16 months that we've been running for Congress is to go out and meet the community and meet people. And, you know, I enjoyed spending the day over here, running around, meeting people all over Murphy. Been down in Brasstown quite a bit, been over in Andrews, went to the fair over there, talked to folks. I always try to find law enforcement or people like that that are at those places and ask them about their experience. You know, for me to think I have all the answers to this community's problems would be foolishness. My job as a leader is to really just be available for the community, to listen to the community, to hear people's problems, and spend time down here. And I've spent a lot of time over the last several months in this community, and I really feel like I understand it decently well. And you know, a lot of the role is really thinking about what's going on in Murphy, what's the infrastructure needs of small towns. You know, we have so many wonderful small towns. Marion's probably the furthest one east, and you guys are probably the furthest one west, and both of them have similar infrastructure needs, which is interesting. And to me, these aren't partisan questions. This is really just trying to be helpful for small towns all over Western North Carolina.
1: Your family and business experienced Hurricane Helene firsthand. What do you think the federal response got right, and what would you work to change before the next disaster?
0: You know, clearly the federal response to that storm was inadequate, in almost every way. It was a bad storm, so I'm sympathetic to that challenge, but at the same time, you know, plenty of blame to go around, but we don't like to spend our time blaming. What inspired me about that storm is that Western North Carolinians, you know, came together. We worked hard to help our neighbors. Didn't matter what our politics were. It didn't matter any of that stuff. We were united to help people get their lives at least back on track to the degree that we could in the weeks and months after that storm. You know, clearly the red tape of FEMA, the ability for FEMA to be activated quickly, the fact that you have to hire a FEMA consultants to solve big, hard problems feels like a crazy reality. And seeing that that's how so many people solve these problems just points to a lack of an ability to kind of actually be on the ground with a common sense approach to how do we help this community. And so to me, you know, I've never been in federal government. I've never been in federal policy. So to go sort of figure out, obviously, you know, finding the source of the problem is the first step in the solution, making sure we understand what the problem is. So that'll be the first step. And then from there, let's see how we can actually make these agencies effective at helping communities like Western North Carolina recover, because they weren't particularly effective at that time.
1: Beyond immediate disaster assistance, what should the federal government's role be in helping Western North Carolina recover over the long term?
0: Well, I mean, there's, you know, we were told $60 billion was how much that storm cost. I think we've still received less than 15% of that money or 16% of that money here in our community in Western North Carolina. We need more money. There's a lot of projects getting held up right now as I travel around and talk to people. So the federal government's job is to help. You know, when natural disasters strike communities, we need federal government to be active and helpful, and we have not seen that out of the federal government after Helene.
1: You have made affordability a priority. What specific actions would you support in Congress to address everyday costs, and how would you measure whether they're helping?
0: Well, I mean, you can look pretty quick when you drive around every community all over Western North Carolina and you look at the price of gas everywhere. We are seeing record high costs for gasoline, for diesel fuel,

0: farmers out there trying to buy fertilizer. Clearly we have, that's low hanging fruit that we can, you know, pull back some of this. The war in Iran right now is not helping communities here in Western North Carolina make their bills, pay their bills, and feel like they can get ahead. Clearly some of this tariff activity hasn't been helpful either, causing a lot of small businesses' prices to go up and down and be a lot of variability there, which just creates a lot of chaos when you're trying to run a small business. And there's enough chaos when you run a small business anyway. You know, and then things like, you know, too much red tape and housing policy and child care stuff. I mean, I think we have to take a good hard look at what's driving some of these, you know, well-intentioned regulations that are there to help people, but oftentimes have unintended consequences that cause families to not have good, high-quality, affordable health care or housing in our communities.
1: As an employer, you have dealt with health insurance costs. What changes would you support to make health care more affordable and accessible, particularly right here in rural communities?
0: I mean, health care is something I hear about over and over and over again here in Western North Carolina. You know, clearly the expiration of these subsidies that happened back in, you know, last year from December to January. And, you know, we've got a lot of people that we know's insurance tripled, quadrupled for them, and then they dropped their insurance. And then, you know, those families are one catastrophe away from bankruptcy. Healthcare is the number one cause of bankruptcy in this country. Here in Western North Carolina, we have pretty unique issues around rural hospitals, and it's challenging for a lot of these hospitals to pencil. You know, there's just not enough business out in these rural communities, and we're looking at more Medicaid cuts coming in January of next year that are going to make revenue even lower for a lot of rural hospitals. So to me, we've got to do everything we can to shore up these rural hospitals and make sure that they're not going to go away for our people in our rural communities. That's number one. We've got to do something about these healthcare subsidies. I don't think the health insurance subsidies, because there's just the fact that they went away caused so much pain for so many families in our communities. There's no question. You know, I don't love these giveaways to the health insurance companies either in that context. And so we've got to find a way to, you know, and comprehensive healthcare reform is badly needed in this country, to where we figure out how to get people to the doctor when they're sick, make sure that they aren't scared to go to the doctor because it's going to cost so much, and that it's not breaking people's, you know, economics and their families to be able to afford health insurance. It's just crazy.
1: All right, folks, if you're just now tuning in, we're speaking with Jamie Egger, who is running for Congress in District 11 here in North Carolina. Jamie, what do you see as the biggest challenges facing farmers and small businesses in our region, and which of those can Congress realistically address?
0: You know, there's a lot of small businesses in Western North Carolina, and that's just one of the most beautiful things about Western North Carolina is, and farmers are just small business people too, right? Trying to make it work and trying to make sure the economics work for their small businesses. And I think one of the biggest issues that I hear about is healthcare. I mean, the cost of healthcare for small independent businesses and them having to go shop for their own insurance just causes so many people not to go into those businesses, to go out of business, especially after Helene, when everybody's margins kind of went all, you know, got rough, and then their business was down and then the insurance went up, and so many small businesses are just going out of business right now. And so to me, fixing our, you know, getting Helene recovery funding in here, get our communities going again, making sure that we have good health insurance options for small business owners, because a lot of our insurance options right now aren't particularly helpful for small business owners. And, you know, making sure our regulations make sense for small business owners. I always tell the story of, you know, my granddad. We were out, we have our farm, we grew some apples back in the 80s, and my granddad was filling up the spray tank, and I was holding the pesticide bag, and we had some safety instructions on that bag, and we were not following those safety instructions. And I said, Granny, we're not following this right. And he said, just ignore those rules. Those are dumb. I passed those laws, and they don't make any sense when they get to the ground. And I feel like there's so many good examples of well-intentioned regulation that when it gets to the ground doesn't make any sense. And so being humble about when we do regulate stuff to make sure that it's not going to have unintended negative consequences for rural communities and for small businesses.
1: We touched on this a bit when you were talking about from Murphy to Marion having just similar needs. Small towns and counties often seek federal help with water, sewer, roads, and broadband. How would you decide which projects to support and what you would expect from communities requesting that funding?
0: And you were helpful for me here, Tim, just talking to you initially and early on about what the needs are for a lot of these small towns and small communities here in Western North Carolina. And, you know, aging infrastructure is a real problem because a lot of that infrastructure was put in, I don't know, 80, 100 years ago at this point, and clearly needs an upgrade. And you know, water infrastructure, sewer lines, that's not very exciting stuff to think about. But for me, this is kind of the blocking and tackling of how we execute well. And a lot of the blocking and tackling of government work is not very exciting or good for social media, stuff like that, but it's so important for people in our communities. And most of those sewer lines and water lines are underground, so nobody even really gets to see it, right? But so important for these communities as they grow, as their needs change over the years. And so to me, I just think making sure that as we go about, you know, one of my first jobs whenever I get into Congress is to kind of meet with a lot of small town mayors, a lot of county commissioners, understand the infrastructure needs of a lot of the rural communities all over Western North Carolina, and then, you know, put together some type of opportunity to help with some of that infrastructure needs, because I feel like that's really the role of a representative in the federal government. And then I'll just ask that, you know, people in these communities spend the money well, you know, take good care of those resources, manage our money well, and make sure that we get the job done in a manner that's consistent with good budgets and the rigor of a good business.
1: Jamie, you've talked about preserving our environment and mountain culture. How would you balance those goals with the need for housing, jobs, and economic growth?
0: You know, clearly we live in the most beautiful part of the world, right here in Western North Carolina, with these wonderful mountains. We've got a lot of national forest land. We've got the Smokies are here, a lot of state parks here in Western North Carolina, and it drives a lot of the culture here in Western North Carolina. People love to hunt and fish. People love to get out and hike in these woods and mountain bike, and brings a lot of tourists in, so that's good for our economy in some ways. But we also need to make sure that we build an economy here in Western North Carolina that's not all dependent on tourist dollars, and that we actually have, you know, good jobs, support, you know, industry. I'm a business person. My background is in business. I think businesses contribute mightily to our rural economies if we can get the right ones in the right places. And to me, I want to be somebody that really celebrates this region, that promotes this region as a great place to work. We have some of the best people in these communities, some of the hardest working people. So these folks, we can add value to businesses all over the country if we make sure we attract the right folks and make sure we have good paying jobs and a good opportunity for people in Western North Carolina to live their lives, afford a home, afford health insurance, you know, raise their kids here in the schools. To me, that's the vision. What we need is make sure we just do everything we can to help make sure that our communities are strong.
1: Jamie, you said you're willing to speak out against your own party. Can you give us a specific example of a disagreement and explain how you'd work with the other party to get legislation passed?
0: Yeah, of course. You know, I'm a Second Amendment. I'm pro Second Amendment. We own guns. We're country folks out there in Fairview. And as I travel in Western North Carolina, I hear over and over again a lot of concern about the Second Amendment stuff. And I would 100% disagree with most of the people in my party on that. I don't think we need any more gun regulation here in Western North Carolina. You know, I think as far as just working across the aisle, some of this permitting reform that I hear about, stuff like that, I think a lot of the, well, as I said before, a lot of this well-intentioned, you know, environmental regulatory stuff that hurts small businesses. As a small business owner myself, I feel like I can really step in and say, look, this is not good for small businesses here in Western North Carolina. And so to me, I don't see these issues in sort of the context of, is this Democrat, Republican? I see these issues in the context of, is this good for Western North Carolina, as the primary question. And that's the kind of you know, lens that I'm going to focus on in Congress.
1: You know, some of the problems I'm seeing in Congress currently is that there's that whole attitude is if you're not with me, you're against me, that mentality. And folks either want everything, they can't reach across the aisle, they can't compromise anymore. How can we fix that problem so that, you know, that dialogue can take place and actually that the people who live here actually win instead of it being just a it's mind game?
0: Yeah, it's pretty frustrating. As I travel around this community, people are sick and tired of all the partisanship in this country. And I think that's sort of like if you're not with me or if you're not with me, you're against me mentality definitely doesn't work in a marriage. And I've been married for 25 years, and Lord knows if I can't get along with people you disagree with, then it's going to be hard to be in a marriage. It's going to be hard to be in a community. It's going to be hard to have a successful country. And so to me, I think the way out, and one of the reasons I decided to run for this office, is that I like people. I'm happy to, you know, be friends with people I disagree with. I've got tons of friends all over the political spectrum. And really hearing people out, being somebody that's willing to listen to other ideas, you know, at its best, we have a House of Representatives with 435 people in it from all different parts of the country, from different diverse backgrounds, different ways of looking at big, hard problems. One thing I am determined on is that we are America, and America goes and solves big, hard problems. And when we, right now, everything's just caught up in the division and the divisiveness, and that clearly doesn't work. Let's go figure out how to solve issues like healthcare for our people in our communities in Western North Carolina. We haven't had meaningful immigration reform in over 40 years in this country. We've got Social Security that's about to go off a cliff here in 7 or 8 years. We've got to do something about that. We've got a national debt over $40 trillion right now. We've got to do that. We got big, hard problems to solve in this country. And if we don't start working together and figuring out how to dig in, then it's not going to work. And so to me, this isn't just kind of like a stylistic thing. This is imperative that our leaders figure out how to, you know, do the work of legislating, of leading, of sitting down, of getting to know each other so we can actually solve big, hard problems. And I think my experience in business, my experience knowing people in the community can be helpful.
1: Since our first interview, your opponent has changed. So there has the current congressman resigned, or he didn't resign. He is just not running again for reelection. So another candidate was appointed. When people are comparing you and your current opponent, what would you like to know? What would you like them to know about the two of you?
0: Yeah. You know, we've been running around this community for the past 16 months, running for Congress, getting to know people. You know, we went through a rigorous primary with over 5 primary opponents. Based on my discussions with people all over Western North Carolina, people like it when somebody has to go through the rigor of an actual election and not be appointed by the Republican Party, mob boss, essentially. And then also, one thing I've learned about Western North Carolina over the last year and a half that I've been running for Congress is that people like independent-minded leaders in this community, and they don't want people that are just going to vote straight ticket with whatever their party is. And she's been pretty reliable vote for almost all that the party votes. And to me, they want a little more independence, and I can guarantee you I'll be an independent mind for Western North Carolina.
1: If elected, how would you stay accessible to residents throughout the district, and what results should voters use to judge your first 2 years in office?
0: That's a good question. I think we're going to do everything we can to get Helene funding here in Western North Carolina. That's number one. I know that doesn't affect folks out here in Murphy as much as it does in some of the eastern counties of this district, but certainly that's going to be a priority of the first little while. I think it'll be, you know, how well do I show up? How often do I show up? You know, I'm a hard worker. I love getting out in these rural towns and getting to know people. So my plan is to show up for folks, be available, be somebody, build a good team of people around me that are out in the community solving, you know, blocking and tackling issues around constituent services, stuff like that. I've run a business before, so I think it'll be helpful in that context. We can build a good team of people to go take care of different various needs all over the community, whether that's DOT challenges, whether that's Social Security challenges, whether that's whatever comes up. To me, the job of a good leader is to make sure that people feel like they have a line and a way to connect to the leader. And I hope we'll build that apparatus successfully so people feel like they can we can solve some problems for folks here in our community.
1: We've gone through a lot of topics, Jamie. Is there anything that I haven't asked you about that you want to talk to folks about?
0: I mean, the only other thing I'd say that we haven't touched on as much in this conversation is that one of the things that really frustrates me about our current system of government right now is that it feels like our Washington, D.C. right now, the way to win up there is through corruption. And to me, I love this country. I'm a patriot. And when I see corruption as the path to success in this country, that pisses me off. And we've got to ban members of Congress from trading stocks. We've got to do something about our campaign finance so it doesn't cost so much money to run for office. And then people think that all the politicians are bought and sold. And we've got to find a way to fix it so that all these districts all over the country aren't all gerrymandered up, and that we don't have people up in D.C. who've been in there for 40 years and aren't helpful for their communities anymore. To me, there's a lot of people with a lot of eyes on our government right now, and our job as leaders in this country is to make sure that we do what we can to earn our community's trust. And right now, there's a lot of lack of trust in our ability to do that. I want to help with that.
1: All right. I know a lot of listeners right now maybe want to learn more about you. How can they find out more about you or your campaign?
0: We're on all the social media stuff. You can Google Jamie Ager. It's there. AgerForCongress.com. There's a website there. I'm not too hard to find.
1: All right. Jamie Ager, thank you so much for spending your time with us today.
0: All right. Thanks so much, Tim.
1: All right. Have a great day.
0: Yeah, you too.
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We've got more great Southern gospel music coming right up.

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That's why we keep the music going right here on Christian Radio WKRK.

Hey, it's Greg Goodman. Nothing like a good Southern gospel song to brighten the day, and we've got plenty more coming up right here on Christian Radio, WKRK, serving the mountains of North Carolina, Georgia, and Tennessee.

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1: ABC News, I'm Mike Dabusky. The Florida Panhandle is bracing for a direct hit from Hurricane Isaias, a Category 3 storm forecast to make landfall later tonight. ABC's Sam Champion has the latest.
2: Storm surge numbers have been lifted, so I want the coast to take this storm surge very seriously. Could be as high as 9 feet to 10 feet now. It has been a powerful storm. The eye changing shape, the eye wall shrinking here, but a good powerful storm. Weakening a little bit just before it makes the coastline likely, but I want you to think of this as a very powerful hurricane.
1: Right now, that hurricane is 145 miles south of Pensacola with sustained winds of 120 miles per hour. Measles cases across the country have now topped 4,000, according to the latest update from the Centers for Disease Control. That's the highest number of U.S. cases since 1991. And Katie Zakaria has been offered the job of White House press secretary. She's currently a communications advisor for the Trump Media and Technology Group, which makes Truth Social. This is ABC News. President Trump heads to Syracuse, New York today to rally support for Republican candidate for governor Bruce Blakeman. ABC News White House correspondent Karen Travers has the latest.
3: This is all about trying to drum up enthusiasm in a place, upstate New York, where people like President Trump. But the district where Syracuse is actually represented by a Democratic congressman, and he has been hammering the president on the high price of gas and food and other things, running a campaign ad saying it's the president who is making prices go up for America. Right now.
1: Bruce Blakeman, the Nassau County executive, is trailing Governor Kathy Hochul by a significant amount in the polls right now. A third day of demonstrations taking place in France with students protesting education conditions across the country. In Paris, students outside the prestigious Louvre School of Art, History, and Archaeology gathering to join the nationwide student movement. I'm Mike Dabusky, ABC News.
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10: From the WKRK Forecast Center. I'm meteorologist Jennifer Naramore. A big concern for flooding and also damaging winds coming into our area here, folks, as we're heading throughout the weekend, as we have a very strong hurricane that'll be making a landfall somewhere along the Gulf Coast, primarily into the western parts of Florida, around the Alabama coastline as well, and then really racing off to the north and then northeast. Heavy rain coming our way with some thunderstorm activity, possibility of some flooding, and also strong winds over 60 miles per hour.
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Hey, it's Greg Goodman. Southern gospel music has a way of reminding us that no matter what we're facing, there's always hope ahead. More great music is coming up.

You know, I've been called an awful lot of things in my lifetime, and, well, smart wasn't often one of them. But I was smart enough one day to call Jesus Christ the Lord of my life, and I called it quits to a whole lot of sinning. And it's because of that commitment that, well, some folks think it's funny and laugh and call me foolish. But let them go ahead and laugh, because you see, that doesn't really bother me at all. Because even a fool can see by the shape she's in that this old world's about to fall. But as long as I let Jesus call the shots, why, I've got nothing at all to fear. And when that roll is called up yonder, don't call me, because

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1: ABC News, I'm Mike Dabusky. Hurricane Isaias is expected to make landfall along the Gulf Coast in the next few hours, bringing sustained winds of around 120 miles per hour. Cities along the Florida panhandle like Pensacola, Panama City, and Tallahassee will see the worst impacts, and Americans will feel the effects of this storm beyond the Gulf Coast.
2: About 13% of all U.S. oil production happens in the Gulf. Chevron and Shell have evacuated workers and shut down facilities there, and this comes at a time when oil refining is under intense strain. The national average for a gallon of regular gas at $4.36. If you're filling up an SUV like a Toyota Highlander right now, it's averaging almost $80.
1: ABC's Elizabeth Schulze. Meanwhile, President Trump now says Russia has agreed to immediately supply over 300,000 tons of diesel fuel to the American and global marketplace. In total, the deal covers 1.8 million tons of diesel, according to the president. This is ABC News. Three people are dead and several more are hurt after an attack on the main airport of the Saudi Arabian capital of Riyadh. Iran-backed Houthi rebels are claiming responsibility. More from ABC News chief international correspondent James Longman.
3: The State Department is now issuing warnings for U.S. citizens in Saudi Arabia, Jordan, and Qatar, saying in part hostilities have the potential to escalate rapidly. Now, Saudi Arabia has been fighting a war against the Houthis in Yemen for years, but the war in Iran has inflamed that conflict even further. The Pentagon has been preparing for more strikes on Iran to break that conflict. But yesterday, conscious perhaps of the political fallout, now President Trump says he will not strike Iran before the midterms.
1: And it's being called Italy's largest wine theft on record. A group of at least seven thieves stole nearly 30,000 bottles of wine from some of Italy's most prized wineries, nearly $6 million worth in Tuscany. Mike Dabusky, ABC News.
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10: From the WKRK Forecast Center, I'm meteorologist Jennifer Naramore. A big concern for flooding and also damaging winds coming into our area here, folks, as we're heading throughout the weekend, as we have a very strong hurricane that'll be making a landfall somewhere along the Gulf Coast, primarily into the western parts of Florida, around the Alabama coastline as well, and then really racing off to the north and then northeast. Heavy rain coming our way with some thunderstorm activity, possibility of some flooding, and also strong winds over 60 miles per hour.
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0: 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I'm Greg Goodman. 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
1: ABC News, I'm Mike Dubusky. Florida is bracing for a Cat 3 hurricane that's barreling towards Pensacola right now, expected to make landfall in just a few hours. A judge has ordered the federal government not to deport the man who was shot yesterday by ICE agents in New York City. ABC News investigative correspondent Aaron Katursky says Oscar Belgal was shot in the neck while his five-year-old son was in the car, and now city officials are reacting.
2: The mayor said he called President Trump and Homeland Security Secretary Mark Wayne Mullen demanding an end to ICE enforcement in the city.
3: We want ICE out of our city, ICE out of our schools, ICE out of our hospitals, ICE out of our streets, ICE away from our kids.
2: Sources tell ABC News ICE is increasing its daily arrest targets from 2,000 per day to 3,000 per day. But ICE insists there are no quotas.
1: And conservative commentator Katie Zakaria has been offered a job at the White House as the new press secretary. This is ABC News. A judge has granted Hayden Panettiere's former fiancé temporary guardianship of their daughter's estate. ABC's Alex Stone has the details.
4: Vladimir Klitschko and their 11-year-old daughter, Kaya, who is the sole heir to the star's multi-million dollar fortune, appearing virtually before a Los Angeles court on Thursday. It comes after the Ukrainian former boxer filed a petition claiming a non-family member had sold some of Panettiere's jewelry at a pawn shop. Attorneys for Klitschko asking for him to have the power to request and authorize law enforcement to investigate and aid in the recovery of property believed to have been misappropriated.
1: A hearing on permanent guardianship is scheduled for December. Andrew Mountbatten Windsor, formerly known as Prince Andrew, has been awarded $400,000 in compensation after surrendering his lease on Royal Lodge. King Charles evicted Andrew from that 30-room mansion earlier this year because of the fallout from the Jeffrey Epstein scandal. I'm Mike Dubusky, ABC News.
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11: From the WKRK Forecast Center, I'm meteorologist Jennifer Naramore. A big concern for flooding and also damaging winds coming into our area here, folks, as we're heading throughout the weekend, as we have a very strong hurricane that'll be making a landfall somewhere along the Gulf Coast, primarily into the western parts of Florida, around the Alabama coastline as well, and then really racing off to the north and then northeast. Heavy rain coming our way with some thunderstorm activity, possibility of some flooding, and also strong winds over 60 miles per hour.
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Sometimes all it takes is one good song to remind you that everything's going to be all right. That's what we love about this music on WKRK.

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1: ABC News, I'm Mike Dubusky. Much of the Florida panhandle is bracing right now for Hurricane Isaias, expected to make landfall in just a few hours. ABC's Stephanie Ramos is in Pensacola, directly in the storm's path.
2: Officials have been urging residents here that if they are in evacuation zones, they need to leave. They need to leave their home. And we've been here since yesterday. We've seen a lot of people heading to the grocery store. They've been stocking up, getting those essentials, and we've seen folks filling up their gas tank. But for those that are in evacuation zones, hopefully they have heeded those warnings. I will say when I was landing, there were a lot of people that were heading out of here.
1: Panama has been rocked by yet another powerful earthquake, a 6.6 on the Richter scale, according to the U.S. Geological Survey. Earlier today, that country was hit with a 7.7 magnitude quake. And the CDC now says that measles outbreak has topped 4,000 cases across 45 states, the highest level since 1991. This is ABC News. A new study finds when children are feeling sad, stressed, and anxious, instead of venting to a friend or family member, increasingly they're turning to AI chatbots. ABC's Yuri Benajad has more.
3: While many kids may be turning to AI for their homework, researchers estimate that millions are also asking the chatbots for advice and comfort. Health experts warn that while chatbots may sound caring and confident, they are not therapists. They also may be telling kids what they want to hear rather than what they need to hear. And while a licensed therapist is trained to respond to a mental health crisis, that is often not something that AI is built for.
1: Medical experts stress it's important to reiterate the difference between humans and chatbots and talk about the dangers of sharing too much information online. NFL Hall of Famer Mike Ditka has died. Ditka won a Super Bowl with the Dallas Cowboys and then led the Chicago Bears to a Super Bowl championship as head coach. Mike Ditka was 86. I'm Mike Dubusky, ABC News.
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10: From the WKRK Forecast Center, this is meteorologist Steve Hamilton. We have Hurricane Isaias moving onshore in the Gulf Coast states tonight, and some of that system will be reaching our area with showers and a few thunderstorms expected. Gusty wind around 40 miles an hour overnight and will be in the mid-50s. Very windy on Saturday, gusts around 45, and our afternoon high about 70. Showers and thunderstorms are likely. We'll be getting more rain on Sunday, upper 60s.
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Faith, hope, and encouragement. That's what we're all about on WKRK.

0: Hey, it's Greg Goodman. So glad you decided to spend part of your day with us. More Southern Gospel music is coming up in just a bit on WKRK Murphy.
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1: ABC News, I'm Mike Dubusky. About 120,000 people are without power right now across several Gulf Coast states as Hurricane Isaias gets closer to making landfall. ABC's Stephanie Ramos is in Pensacola, Florida.
2: It is raining here in Pensacola, and the wind has consistently been picking up throughout the day here as Hurricane Isaias approaches tonight. This storm is expected to make landfall tonight with hurricane force winds. There is the possibility of power outages and some significant storm surge, which is the big concern here in Pensacola.
1: President Trump says he's struck a deal to have Russia supply 1.8 million barrels of diesel fuel to help alleviate high gas prices. However, the EIA estimates the U.S. right now uses more than twice that amount of oil per day. And the president himself is in Syracuse, New York right now, rallying for Bruce Blakeman. He's trailing incumbent Democrat Kathy Hochul in the race for governor. This is ABC News. A legendary Super Bowl coach has died. ABC's Deborah Rodriguez looks back.
3: Mike Ditka had the rare distinction of winning a Super Bowl as a player with the Dallas Cowboys in 1972, and then in 1986 as a coach, leading the Chicago Bears to the team's only big game victory in franchise history. Ditka was famous for his competitive fire and sideline rants. After he left the NFL, the Hall of Famer became one of sports' most visible commentators. In a statement, Commissioner Roger Goodell says, Iron Mike epitomized football, bringing intensity, authenticity, and an unmistakable personality to everything he did. Mike Ditka was 86. Deborah Rodriguez, ABC News.
1: And it's what one winery owner calls the largest wine theft in Italian history. Thieves making off with some 30,000 bottles of wine from a winery in Tuscany. Thieves apparently disabled that facility's alarm system before entering with two trucks. I'm Mike Dubusky, ABC News.
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10: From the WKRK Forecast Center, this is meteorologist Steve Hamilton. We have Hurricane Isaias moving onshore in the Gulf Coast states tonight, and some of that system will be reaching our area with showers and a few thunderstorms expected. Gusty wind around 40 miles an hour overnight and will be in the mid-50s. Very windy on Saturday, gusts around 45, and our afternoon high about 70. Showers and thunderstorms are likely. We'll be getting more rain on Sunday, upper 60s.

Murphy sits right here in the corner of North Carolina, just a short drive from Georgia and Tennessee. And from here, we're sending Southern gospel music across the mountains on WKRK.

It's amazing how a good song can change the whole mood of your day. And that's what we try to do here on WKRK. Just keep the encouragement coming. That particular song for you may be coming up next.

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That spirit is a part of the music you hear on WKRK.

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It's about faith, hope, and loving one another. 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